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9: 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And as for the kids, they sat and had conversations with their grandparents without multitasking or being distracted by a screen. I thought this was a great way to have kids stay in touch with family members and friends without getting sucked into the smartphone era too young. Of course, you need other people close by to hop on board as well if this is something that's going to work. 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Things have changed a lot. 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
7: You and I have never met, but I'm willing to bet that there is something you would like to do, but you feel like you can't, that it's too hard, that you don't deserve it. A colleague of mine recently told me about this new book called Brave Shift, 30 Mindset Changes to Transform Your Life. It's written by a woman named Michelle Carrer. Carrer says the one thing most people forget when they set a goal is to attach a reason to it. Having that reason is big, because when you don't want to do something that's necessary to reach your goal, you can go back to your reason to find the motivation you need. Try to frame your goal as something you want to achieve, as opposed to being a bad part of yourself that you want to change. That will make you more likely to succeed, as will asking for help. All of us need it, and it makes people feel good to help you achieve your goals. I'm Dr. Sanjay Gupta, helping you live a better life.
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1: Whoa, what up, Birmingham? It's Mac. 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
1: Birmingham, you ready, baby? 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
4: A better life with Dr. Sanjay Gupta.
5: In recent years, scientists have really dialed up the urgency to understand PFAS, sometimes referred to as forever chemicals because of how long they take to break down. The latest study found these chemicals may be aging men in their 50s and 60s a bit faster than men who are younger or older or women of any age. Experts we talked to said the accumulation of PFAS may lower testosterone levels in men, impair sperm quality, and increase risks of testicular and kidney cancer. Women, it seems, just seem to be able to clear PFAS faster. Now, whether you're a man or a woman, trying to limit your exposure is a great idea. Three ways to do that. Filter your drinking water. Don't use non-stick cookware like Teflon, and avoid fast food packaging, which are sometimes coated with these chemicals. I'm Dr. Sanjay Gupta, helping you live a better life.
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6: There's something I'd like to talk to you about today, something that's been circulating on the internet that's become a real problem. Deep fake videos of me endorsing products that I've never even heard of and I have no relationship with whatsoever. Let me tell you clearly, these videos are scams. They are designed to take your money. Now, a couple things you should keep in mind. If something sounds too good to be true, it probably is. When you look at these videos, if they don't seem natural, if there's something off about them, the audio or the video, it's probably AI generated. And if you come across something that does pique your interest, see if you can find evidence of it from other sources. I promise you this, if I discover something incredible that you need to know about, I'm going to talk about it somewhere that you can easily find, not on some shady social media site. I'm Dr. Sanjay Gupta, helping you live a better life.
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0: Hey, it's your boy, Nephew Tommy from the Steve Harvey Morning Show, and you're listening to my girl, Drake Ray in the Midday.
1: Birmingham, you ready, baby? This is Mama Mia X, and I'm coming with my brother, Jess, the OG Orchestra. We will be in Birmingham June 5th at the Boutwell Auditorium. Get your tickets and beat us there, because it's going down June 5th. You heard me?
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12: You know, one of the weirder things I've seen on social media lately is parents feeding their babies butter. Like whole sticks of butter. They swear that it helps them feel fuller after meals and get a good night's sleep, among other things. There's actually something to this. You know, butter is full of fat, which a rapidly growing infant needs, but eating butter all the time results in, quote, boxing out other important nutrients they need as well. Spokesperson for the Academy of Nutrition and Dietetics told us she recommends half a teaspoon to a teaspoon melted and then added to a puree. Or as they get older, you can drizzle oil or melted butter over cooked vegetables, she told us. We never say just give butter by itself, and it's not the only source of fat she would recommend. Avocados, hummus, fish, they are great sources of fat as well. And also, great foods to introduce. I'm Dr. Sanjay Gupta, helping you live a better life.
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1: Birmingham, you ready, baby? 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
8: Sometimes you can tell a lot about what someone wants to do offline by looking at what they do online. Let me tell you about Pinterest's first parenting trend report. Pinterest is a huge platform. They have 600 million monthly users, 80 billion searches per month. The report found a shift from the iPad kid era to now, when parents are actually more interested in real-world adventures and hands-on activities. The Global Trends and Insights lead at Pinterest told us families are thoughtfully designing childhoods rooted in creativity, intention, and meaningful experiences. One psychologist we spoke to said he sees this as a reflection of parents' desire to build core capacities in their children: resilience, curiosity, self-regulation, empathy. These things don't grow automatically, but are built through lived experience. I'm Dr. Sanjay Gupta, helping you live a better life.
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0: Hey, yo, it's me, D.L. Hughley, whether you're listening to the Steve Harvey Morning Show in the mornings, Drinker Ray in the midday, or me, D.L. Hughley, in the afternoons. 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
5: In recent years, scientists have really dialed up the urgency to understand PFAS, sometimes referred to as forever chemicals because of how long they take to break down. The latest study found these chemicals may be aging men in their 50s and 60s a bit faster than men who are younger or older or women of any age. Experts we talked to said the accumulation of PFAS may lower testosterone levels in men, impair sperm quality, and increase risks of testicular and kidney cancer. Women, it seems, just seem to be able to clear PFAS faster. 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
2: 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You hit a ball in the gap, run. 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

0: 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It's After Dark with Orlando on Hot.
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10: A better life with Dr. Sanjay Gupta.
11: If you are the parent of an infant, it can be really hard to find baby foods that are truly healthy for your child. According to a new study out of UNC Chapel Hill, almost three-quarters of baby foods are ultra-processed and may contain additives that are linked to potential health problems later in life. The study's lead author said what shocked her was that the top ingredient in 71% of these baby foods wasn't a fruit or vegetable, it was one or more additives that babies' guts are not fully developed enough to be able to handle. Eating the right food at this stage of life is so important because this is when children begin developing dietary preferences for the rest of their lives. So take the extra time to look at the ingredient labels on the foods you are buying. You're going to want short lists and also ingredients that you recognize. I'm Dr. Sanjay Gupta, helping you live a better life.
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Here we are decades later. 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

0: Hey, yo, it's me, D.O. Hughley, whether you're listening to the Steve Harvey Morning Show in the mornings, Drinker Ray in the midday, or me, D.O. Hughley, in the afternoons, you got the best mix of R&B, hot.
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9: The risk of stroke goes up for all of us as we age, but for women, the risk really amplifies after menopause. In fact, one in five women in the United States between the ages of 55 and 75 will have a stroke. But according to a new study carried out by researchers in California, adhering to the Mediterranean diet can significantly lower that risk. One expert said, "We continue to see study after study showing that a predominantly plant-based diet improves all sorts of different outcomes. Now, with this diet in particular, you've seen it lower the risk of certain types of cancer, diabetes, depression, dementia, even gum disease. Now, as a reminder, the Mediterranean diet prioritizes eating vegetables, fruits, beans, olive oil, nuts and fish, and limiting meat and dairy. I'm Dr. Sanjay Gupta, helping you live a better life.
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10: You know, it's interesting. For such a long time, I think people thought about diseases as something that mostly happened later in life. Just in recent years, however, we as a society have really begun to think about preventing certain ailments much, much earlier. Case in point, new study out of Northwestern University School of Medicine found the mid-30s are a major turning point for men's heart health. For women, about a decade later. But for the men, this is the time when you really need to be thinking about your heart health seriously. At a bare minimum, start seeing a primary care doctor once a year just to get your blood pressure and cholesterol checked. You can also look up and then do your best to follow what is known as the American Heart Association's Life's Essential Eight. These are things everyone can do to decrease their risk of heart disease. I'm Dr. Sanjay Gupta, helping you live a better life.
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3: You want to do this? 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

0: You are listening to The Voice. Come on, dig me now. One and only Steve Harvey got a radio show. Man, oh man, oh man. It symbolizes just one thing to me, man. It's just a constant reminder of exactly how good God has been to me over the years. And I thank him for it too, because I realize every day that I wake up that I would be nothing without him. That everything I am that's any good in me, I owe to him. Now, have I made some mistakes along the way? Yep. Bunches. Bunches and bunches. And will I continue to make mistakes along the way? Yep. Not as many, hopefully, as I have in the past, because a lot of stuff I know better now. But you're still going to make mistakes. Now, you know, hopefully I've limited the amount of intentional errors in my life. I've wiped quite a few of those out. But from time to time, because we're human, we're going to make a mistake every now and then. The trick with it is, y'all, is not to let the devil deceive you into thinking that once you make that mistake, that that's it. You can't do it. You've fallen off the wagon. You can't reboard it. That's the biggest trick that he uses. He makes you think that if you keep stumbling, that you can't run the race. It kind of reminds me of a marathon runner. From time to time, I watch him on TV. And you'll see some people who finish the race, you know, in a nice pace. You see people finish the race sprinting towards the finish line. But every now and then you'll watch a marathon and you'll see a runner, and the runner is in really, really bad shape. The key is they finish the race. See, you don't get disqualified in the marathon because you stumble. They don't take your opportunity to finish the race because you keep falling. That's not the key. The key is finishing. And a lot of times what the devil does is he makes you think that because you keep stumbling, because you're swaying from side to side, that, you know, you're out the race. Well, that's not the case. And see, and in this thing called life, let me help you understand something. Everybody falls. Nobody sprints to the tape in this one. Nobody just runs free and clear. Now, there's some people running faster than you and all like this. And some people going to get to the end before you. Let them go ahead. And when the end come. I ain't in a rush to get to the end. But in this race, though, when you're stumbling and you're falling, it's a part of it. No one gets through this race without stumbling and falling, swaying from side to side. So don't let the enemy deceive you into thinking that it's over. I try to be encouraging to people because I don't want people to get stuck on this thing, you know, and my walk is very different from a lot of people's walks. And then I know a lot of people who walking in faith the way I'm walking in faith. But my thing in the morning is just to remind those that it's not a perfect walk, man, that it's not something that's set up where you're going to be skipping through life scot-free without any pitfalls. You know, I keep saying it over and over and over again, because like I said, when I was in D.C., my boy Hondo said this to me, and it just kind of stuck with me, that the road to success is always under construction. You have to figure and count on the setbacks and the pitfalls. But it's those people that fight through will be the victors in the end. You cannot give up, man. Stop going somewhere and sitting down every time something goes down. It's going to go down. It's a part of it. It's going to happen. It's going to occur. There are going to be setbacks. If you go and sit down every time there's a setback, you that's not how this works. It is designed that way. If success were easy, everybody would be successful. But success is just reserved for those who are willing to fight through, who refuse to settle for mediocrity, who want something more. Now, don't get me wrong. Success is defined by each individual. So what I may consider to be successful, you may not consider that. You know, what Bill Gates considers successful, I might not consider. What what Michael Jordan considers successful, I might not consider. What you consider successful, your boss might not consider. You have to define what that is for yourself. It may not be monetary at all. You know, your level of success could be tied up in community service. It could be tied up in family. It could be tied up in the church. Your level of success could be tied up in the boys clubs. It could be any number of things. Whatever your level of success is, you have to determine what that is. You, and the best way to determine that is to get in touch with your maker who created you, to find out what your mission and your purpose is so he can put you on track. I just had this conversation with my son, and we were talking about getting on the path that God has set up for you. So many times we find ourselves fighting through life because of so much uncertainty, because we have no idea where we're headed. It's like one of my sayings that I have at my mentoring camp for boys is that a boy without a male role model is like an explorer without a map. See, if you don't have a map laid out in front of you of where you're going, when you wake up every day, that pretty much explains the feeling of confusion, the lackadaisical attitude, the lack of purpose, the not understanding your mission, because you don't have not gotten in touch with your creator to find out exactly what your path in life is. What are you supposed to be doing? The moment you can identify that is the moment that you get started waking up with purpose, with the sense of direction, when you kill the sense of I don't know what's next or what to do. Now, there's going to be some confusing moments no matter what happened. There's going to be some uncertainty, but at least you'll know where you're going. So if you're tired of waking up feeling lost, abandoned, confused, don't know what to do, don't know what you're supposed to be doing, refer back to your maker, because when he created you, he had a plan for you. When he created you, he had a path for you. Now, we've made some decisions to get off of both of those, the mission and the path, but God can get you right back on track. Do that today. Ask him what you're supposed to be doing. And listen, God has all the answers if you form the relationship, okay?
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2: 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Hallelujah. 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

0: Ladies and gentlemen, peoples of all nations, religions, colors, I don't care who you are. You belong right where you are, listening to the Steve Harvey Morning Show. Black, white, yellow, brown, red, orange, purple, dark green, navy blue. Whoever you are, welcome to the show. Rice white, midnight black, purplish, red, crimson red, all of that. Come on. Feel welcome at Steve Harvey Morning Show. Ain't no show like it in the world. I've listened to them all. You are listening to the baddest morning show ever created and known on the face of this earth. If you prefer something else because there's something wrong with you, the decision has been made. Clearly, we are number one. Should have been, always has been, does with, without. Know that. And one of the major stars of this show is Junior. Yo, I said it. Steve Harvey Morning Show, Shirley Strawberry Carla, for real, Mississippi Monica, the Junior, the comeback kid, and the legend of Nephew Tommy. Junior?
1: What? Yeah. Say it.
2: Why? What's with the sighing, just Steve?
1: Say it.
0: Mother's Day. What? Oh.
3: It was lovely, right, Shirley? How was yours?
2: Oh yeah, thank you. It was beautiful. Yeah. How was yours?
3: It was wonderful. Thank
2: it's
3: you.
2: Good
3: for
2: to
3: asking.
2: Be a mom.
3: Yes, it is.
2: Hardest job in the world, but it's
3: yes,
2: great.
3: It is. Mm-hmm. Truly a blessing. Mm-hmm. What you got, Jen?
4: Happy belated to you, mother.
3: Thank you. Happy the way he said it.
2: I know. To your mother. I know.
4: I did not mean it that way. I said
3: it. It was something. Me, the delivery.
2: Sounded Tommy crazy, though. Yeah. You may not have, but.
1: Well, can I ask you
0: yeah, we beat you to it this year, Junior. We wished him a happy Mother's Day, and you didn't. A little late. You had some traumatic happen yesterday. What's going on?
1: No. Traumatic. I just want to think about something, you know, that happened, you know. If you didn't do nothing for your spouse on Mother's Day, what consequences are they facing
3: today?
1: Today.
0: Well, Gene, why don't we just get into what happened? This sounds like
3: confession time.
0: Yeah. Let me just tell you this, Junior. It's finna be some consequences.
2: Yeah. Mm-hmm. Yeah.
0: Yes. Okay, like let me help you with the first one. Did you all speak this?
1: Uh-uh.
0: It has begun. Yep. It has
3: Junior.
0: Begun, son.
3: What is happening?
0: Yeah. I told you this boy right here, boy.
3: I expect that from Tommy. Junior.
0: He don't get it.
4: My wife gone.
3: Be quiet.
0: He don't get it. My wife ain't here either.
3: Out of town. Right.
1: I had.
0: What was you thinking?
1: I forgot.
2: What? Junior.
1: I just said, it's something going on today.
2: Wow. Coming up at 32 minutes after, we got the pastors with a word. You need prayer, Junior, right after this.
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7: The risk of stroke goes up for all of us as we age, but for women, the risk really amplifies after menopause. In fact, one in five women in the United States between the ages of 55 and 75 will have a stroke. But according to a new study carried out by researchers in California, adhering to the Mediterranean diet can significantly lower that risk. One expert said, "We continue to see study after study showing that a predominantly plant-based diet improves all sorts of different outcomes. Now, with this diet in particular, you've seen it lower the risk of certain types of cancer, diabetes, depression, dementia, even gum disease." Now, as a reminder, the Mediterranean diet prioritizes eating vegetables, fruits, beans, olive oil, nuts and fish, and limiting meat and dairy. I'm Dr. Sanjay Gupta, helping you live a better life.
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0: 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It is time now for Reverend Motown and Deacon Def Jam with a word, church.
1: Yeah. Pastor, I will start this thing out this morning if you don't mind.
2: Of course. You notice I was quiet letting you take the lead for the first time.
1: Right. Pastor, we won't start this. Let everybody know that we are welcome everyone to the homegoing service as we celebrate the life of Sister Spirit Lakeisha Yvonne Airlines. She has passed away. She was born in Michigan in 1983 at Sister Charter One Lakeisha Yvonne Airlines. Now, she changed her name later, May of 92, to Sister Spirit Lakeisha Yvonne Airlines. And as you know, Pastor, she passed away Friday, May 1st. So today we want to put her wings to rest.
2: Yes,
1: she fought a good fight, and to be honest, she fought every single day. So we had members of the Frontier family that were supposed to make it to service, but due to Spirit, Sister Spirit leaving people stranded around the country, they couldn't make it, but they sent suitcases and seat belts encouraging the Spirit family to hold on.
0: Really?
1: Yeah.
0: Did they?
1: So,
0: amen.
1: Pastor, they are asking that you would bring the word for Sister Spirit Lakeisha Yvonne Airlines. And if you don't mind, Pastor, when you finish the word, if there's a way that you could reach out to Sister Odell and close it out, would I fly away? That's what they're asking.
2: Giving honor to all the airlines and flight attendants and pilots and mechanics.
0: Mm-hmm.
2: Everybody working on food delivery, people that work on aircraft maintenance.
1: Yeah.
2: Want to honor you this morning and let you know that Sister Spirit is gone.
1: Yes.
2: She had wings.
1: Yes, she did.
2: But now she got her heavenly wings.
1: Mm-hmm.
2: Gone. Yeah. Never to return no more.
1: Good God Almighty.
2: Heaven got to open the gates for one of the great ones.
1: Yes.
2: That serviced people in a different way.
1: That's right.
2: That took into account the downtrodden. That gave mercy to the less fortunate.
1: That's what she
0: is. Come on, Pastor.
2: People who didn't have luggage could come fly with us.
1: Yes, they could.
0: Amen.
2: If all you had was a laundry basket.
1: Mm-hmm.
2: Or hefty bags.
1: She accepted. Mm-hmm.
2: Clothes just duct taped in a bundle.
1: Wrapped up and tied in duct
2: tape. It didn't matter what you had, you could come. Come all ye that was hungry.
1: You better see.
2: You could get on our plane hungry and test your fasting powers.
1: That's right.
0: Yes, sir.
2: If you hadn't eaten before you got on the plane, your faith had to kick in.
1: That's right.
2: We weren't going to give you nothing to eat on the plane.
0: Mm-hmm.
2: We did all we could on Spirit Eye to add to the health of our nation.
0: Amen.
2: Fasting is what we believed in on Spirit Air. Fasting.
1: That's
2: going without food or water. Water was $7 on Spirit.
0: Sacrifice.
2: $35 for a can of Coke. We didn't have peanuts on there because we gave respect to people with nut allergies.
1: That's right.
2: We stopped serving peanuts because people was breaking out, heads was swelling up.
1: We was the no-nut.
0: Mm-hmm.
2: Yeah, we was, say it again, Deacon.
1: The no-nut airlines.
2: Mm-hmm. No-nut airlines. And nut was short for nothing. We didn't have nothing on these planes.
3: Pastor Ticket himself. Stay in there, Pastor. Come
4: Stay
3: on.
4: In there, Pastor.
2: Hang on in there, Deacon. I want to thank the Lord for the pilots. Of
3: thank you, Lord.
2: Amen. Constantly landed safely.
1: Yes, that's right.
2: In that's spite right. of all the violations.
1: Mm-hmm. Mm-hmm.
2: In spite mm-hmm. of the duct tape and red
1: all the
2: tape
1: fights that took place, Pastor.
2: Yellow yeah. and the fights that would break out. You know how good a pilot you got to be when 18 rows then broke out into a fight.
3: Amen.
2: Plane shifting, fat people on one side, yeah. got knocked to the other side.
1: Come on here.
2: Left wing going down, stabilizing it, getting yeah. it all back on track.
1: Good God.
2: We want to thank the Lord for the men's and women's that worked at the counter, down at the ticket counter, dealing with all them angry people, mad, because you done added on these extra feet. Thank you for how you stood in now through the test of time.
1: Yeah. Mm-hmm.
2: I want to thank all the people that worked in food service.
1: That's right.
2: That rode by our planes and never looked at us. That's not right. our time. How hard that must have been.
1: Yeah.
2: I want to thank the people down at 3M Scotch for making as much duct tape as we needed. To hold ourselves together.
1: Keeping
2: I
1: want to
2: thank
1: wings.
2: God Almighty for somehow, but by the grace of God, we never had an airline incident. Never crashed a plane. I don't know. That wasn't nothing but God. If you'd have been on it, you'd have seen it. I was on there one time. Had a seat that wasn't bolted down. I was all over that plane trying to get to where I was going. Front of the plane, back of the plane. Toilets ain't ever work. I went in there and flushed it one time and had to get out the way. All the hell was breaking loose. But at the end of the day, we want to thank the Lord for Spirit Airlines.
1: Amen.
3: Coming up next, it is Ask the CLO. Our Chief Love Officer Steve Harvey is back and in the building right after this.
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1: Have you ever been in a hot air balloon at all?
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0: And that was when he was little. 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We had just tied him to a balloon.
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1: man. 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
5: 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Coming up at the top of the hour in entertainment news, we'll recap the weekend, cover the headline stories and trending topics. It is all coming up at the top of the hour in entertainment news, but right now it is time for us to ask the CLO, our Chief Love Officer, Steve Harvey. This is from Latrice in Rochester. Latrice writes, "My husband points out my flaws and then will say he's joking. He said I have a flat booty, and I told him that somebody liked it. He got hot with me, but I meant he liked it, because after all, he married me. How can he get mad, but I can't?"
0: Oh, you can keep on doing. You want to stop it? Just keep the jabs coming.
1: Oh, because he can't take it. He can dish it, but he can't take it.
0: Oh, yeah. So all you got to do is keep them jabs coming.
1: Mm-hmm.
6: How can we get a better booty?
0: You got a flat butt. You got a flat front.
6: Whoa. Can she get a better behind? Is that possible?
0: No. All we got to do is we're gonna stop this.
6: Okay.
1: Yeah.
6: Why
1: she gotta get
0: You know?
1: Yeah. Because he'll find something else. She said he points out her flaws. Period. Uh-huh. Then he'll say,
0: "Baby, you got a big stomach." Well, at least I got something that's big.
1: But less below the belt, that's right there. Yeah,
0: stinging. Stinging.
3: I like
0: put him down.
3: Walk off, go find something to do.
1: Mm-hmm. Okay, all right.
7: Play
1: Get
7: with
1: off
7: me.
1: Get off me. All right. Moving on to Aaron in Asheville. Aaron writes, "My dad passed away, and my mom is trying to replace him already. She's been dressing up and going out every weekend and bringing men back home with her. Mm-mm. I told her she's playing a dangerous game. How do I get mom to simmer down?"
0: Oh, there ain't nothing you can do, though.
6: Mama ain't got fast.
0: No, your mama, wow. Your mama been waiting on this.
1: Sounds like it. Every weekend a new man?
0: Yeah. How long daddy been gone?
1: She didn't say. She just said my dad passed away. My mom is trying to replace him already, so fairly recently.
0: Oh, yeah.
6: Talking about Cecil?
7: Cecil gone.
0: Cecil gone, but Sylvester was over there last night.
1: Wow. So, is nothing she can do to help her mom, huh?
0: No, there's nothing you can do. You can't. Mm. She's going to Clarence, taking her to Bingo Wednesday.
6: Ooh.
7: She's booked.
0: Yeah.
6: She got every old name in the world.
0: Chester picking up, taking the OK Corral Friday.
7: Not Chester.
1: Not the OK Corral.
6: OK, go to Corral.
3: She got places
1: the Golden
3: to be.
1: Corral.
3: Things to do.
1: All right.
0: Turner.
1: All right.
0: Turner pick up Tuesday. Turner going to pick up Tuesday. Take her down that all you can eat Waffle House.
1: Turner.
7: That's social calendars. I like
1: it. Yeah. All right, daughter. I guess you got it. Just have to get used to it, Aaron, in Asheville. All right, moving on to Maurice in Tacoma. Maurice writes, "My wife has a negative disposition and will suck the life out of a room. I can see how she tries to fit in."
0: Woo, speed that up.
7: Anyway.
1: I can see how she tries to fit in, but it's obvious that she offends her girlfriend. She gets upset when she is not invited to events. How do I let her know she's the problem?
0: Oh.
1: Yeah, you got it now?
0: I'm from the safe food.
7: Any advice?
0: because she has a bad attitude.
1: Yeah.
0: Yeah.
1: Yeah. She's a negative, like not that. A bad attitude. So much. Well, I guess so too, but just a negative disposition.
0: Yeah, you know, when she walk in the room, it's like a thundercloud coming in with her. Everybody in there be laughing, got their little sundresses on. All of a sudden, it's just raining.
1: Right.
0: Raining, exactly. Ain't nobody wet. What is wrong? It's just so damp in here. Yeah, that's her.
1: Yeah.
0: And you married to her?
1: Yeah.
0: Oh, this ain't going to last. This ain't going to last.
1: Oh, you don't think so? Because she's too negative, huh?
0: Ain't nobody going to stay with that.
1: Yeah. It's a bit much. Yeah. All right. All right, last one. Moving on to Rhonda in the DMV. Rhonda writes, I'm turning 60 in June. I'm turning 60 in June and I'm planning to get veneers. My husband said we should use that money for our granddaughter's tuition instead of new teeth. Am I being selfish for wanting a nice smile? Why would my husband tell me that?
0: Hell no, your granddaughter got plenty of time to get that tuition. You need to go on down there and get them teeth, girl.
6: Mm-hmm. And that ain't y'all, baby.
0: Yeah. Hell, you worrying about that tuition for? You better go down there and get them teeth.
1: Okay.
0: Now be careful. Get the right size now. Pick the right color. Don't pick that
1: color and see
0: white. Don't get that one.
1: What's wrong with that one?
0: That's too much. You know you.
7: You're doing too much.
1: It's like you have a light.
0: Now, all
1: in
0: of a sudden,
1: mouth.
0: It's one thing to get a pretty smile. Now all of a sudden, you just got like headlights in your head.
6: That Hollywood white.
0: Yeah, you done got them big square teeth. Don't pick them.
1: All right, so why would her husband tell her that, though? She wants to know, is she being selfish?
0: Girl, you better go down there and get them teeth.
6: I wouldn't even know.
7: Well, what about the grandbaby?
0: Might not even be college material. You don't even know that.
7: What? That's what
0: you told me. We was going to save money for the grandkids' college tuition. I sat down with my three grandsons. And I've already decided they're not college material. I ain't going to do them three.
1: So you can save a little
7: so
1: change.
7: Cool.
1: Yeah. Is there another reason her husband may not want her to have a nice smile?
0: Well, he ain't got one.
6: Oh, his mouth raggedy.
1: It's raggedy.
0: He got that side tooth missing. You know?
1: Oh.
7: So you think he's hating?
0: Hell yeah. That side tooth, he ain't put the $2,500 towards that one tooth in the side of his head.
6: Stupid.
7: That's expensive. That's a lot of money.
0: I don't like people with that side tooth missing, that corner tooth.
1: Because
0: they be talk when they stand still, you can look right in there, you can see their tongue moving even when they mouth. That's very
1: so have you studied this?
6: Yeah, clearly he has.
0: They be eating food, be falling out that hole right there in the side. I'm going, bro, you need that side tooth. You smile, it ain't complete, it just stop. Just all of a sudden you grinning and it just stop.
6: To be with my side tooth.
1: So
0: the
1: canine
0: tooth is missing. That one with the point on it, that one cannot be missing.
6: That's that canine.
1: Yeah. So that's why he doesn't want her to get new teeth. Because
0: his mouth raggedy. Then you'll be pretty and he won't.
1: Oh. But she's safe.
7: Oh, it's levels
1: it.
7: To this. This is heavy.
1: Yeah. I didn't know that.
0: What she ought to do is just cut a deal with him. Just go to Dental Smile, get a cheaper set of veneers, and get that one put in his head. Where everybody gets some.
7: What is wrong with you?
1: Is it on just one side or both sides where the side?
0: Oh, if it's on both sides, you can't understand nothing.
6: Oh, you can look straight through.
0: Fish is coming from the pure fish race.
7: What?
0: Shut.
1: Thank you, CLO. Coming up next, we have some entertainment news for you.
0: I'll see y'all survive.
1: Right after this.
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20: If you are the parent of an infant, it can be really hard to find baby foods that are truly healthy for your child. According to a new study out of UNC Chapel Hill, almost three quarters of baby foods are ultra-processed and may contain additives that are linked to potential health problems later in life. The study's lead author said, what shocked her was that the top ingredient in 71% of these baby foods wasn't a fruit or vegetable, it was one or more additives that babies' guts are not fully developed enough to be able to handle. Eating the right food at this stage of life is so important because this is when children begin developing dietary preferences for the rest of their lives. So take the extra time to look at the ingredient labels on the foods you are buying. You're going to want short lists and also ingredients that you recognize. I'm Dr. Sanjay Gupta, helping you live a better life.
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1: I don't need to hear anything from anybody. 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Just play the game one way. You hit a ball in the gap, run. 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

0: We kick off entertainment news. We got to congratulate our very own nephew, Tommy. And we want to really congratulate your baby girl, Sydney. Sydney Miles graduated this weekend from Texas A&M. That is your alma mater, Tommy.
1: What?
0: And Jackie's, yeah, your wife, alma mater.
1: Graduated.
0: Yes, second she generation. Graduated.
2: Hey, Sydney?
0: She did. Tell us about it, Tommy. How was
3: Bravo.
0: It?
3: Bravo. Yes.
0: What did she major in?
1: She majored in journalism, and now she's getting ready to be in branding and marketing grad school at NYU. I'm sorry, NYU. Uh-huh. Here we come,
0: wow.
1: New York.
0: Mm-hmm.
3: Yeah.
0: Okay.
1: But Friday morning we wake up and her mama just cried. I mean, crying.
3: Yes.
1: All the way to the school, mama crying and crying. I said, all right. Oh, I'm not gonna cry. I'm not gonna cry through none of this. Okay. But it was good. The graduation was good. We had a lot of family and friends come out, help celebrate Sydney crossing that stage, and she did her thing, man. It was a beast. This weekend was kind of a bittersweet. So that was a graduation, and then of course Mother's Day was yesterday.
0: Yeah.
1: And Mother's Day happened to fall on my father's birthday.
0: Mm-hmm.
1: So that was a whole bunch of mixed emotions.
0: Emotional
1: going
0: weekend
1: on.
0: for the Miles, yes.
1: Yeah.
0: But let me ask you this. Did you cry when Sydney walked across that stage?
1: I did not cry.
0: You did?
1: I shouted. I screamed.
0: Uh-huh. Mm-hmm.
1: Cried when I got back home, but I ain't let them see it.
2: Trying to be strong.
4: It was coming.
1: Trying to be strong. Cried when I got back home.
0: Congratulations to you, Sydney, and to the Miles family.
5: I That's can't believe wonderful. She graduated.
0: We remember when he came to
1: like,
0: work.
1: Like, where the time go, huh?
0: And told us that Jackie, that you were, oh my God, was pregnant.
1: Mm-hmm.
2: That's crazy.
0: Yes. It is crazy.
1: Bananas, man.
3: College graduate. And then my daughter's graduating from high school this Saturday.
0: Wow. Wow. This is crazy. Congratulations. Wow, yeah. It
1: and
0: is.
1: Let me tell you how much different she is from the two of us. We threw a graduation party on Saturday.
3: Uh-huh.
1: My daughter comes to the graduation party, enjoys herself, and at 9 o'clock she say, "Daddy, I gotta go." I said, "Where you going?" She said, "I gotta go back to school. I got to sing in the choir tomorrow." I said, "You got to be at church?" Yeah. I said, "Yeah, you different from me and your mama.
3: We were doing some
1: different things at Texas A&M."
0: Fine nice. Job you guys did with Sydney. Yeah, fine job.
1: Mm-hmm. Yeah. Thank you.
0: You're welcome.
1: Proud Papa.
0: All right, so moving on. In a recent podcast interview, Neo, sorry to follow this with your daughter's graduation, but Neo has revealed that his career has faced professional setbacks due to his public polyamorous lifestyle. Neo shared that he's missed out on specific business deals. I know, right? Isn't your heart breaking right now? Specific business deals and partnerships because brands were hesitant to get behind his unconventional lifestyle and relationship. He expressed frustration that despite being a respectful person and a professional, he feels, quote, canceled by those who disagree with his personal life. Neo reportedly lives in a household, we know this, with his partners, Ariel, Monet, Christina, and Brianna, along with their children. So here is the question. Do you think Neo should be judged because of his current lifestyle?
5: Well,
1: he needs
5: for
1: to
5: me,
1: go to church with Sydney.
5: It's not about whether I think you should be judged.
0: Mm-hmm.
5: You're going to be judged.
0: Yeah.
3: Yeah,
5: anytime you have an alternative lifestyle
0: it
5: becomes public knowledge,
0: mm-hmm,
5: you set yourself up for the scrutiny.
0: Mm-hmm.
5: What is befuddling to me is how you don't think that should happen.
1: But why
0: no one's
1: going to
0: say
1: this,
0: anything.
1: Why did you make this public to begin with?
5: I want everybody to know.
0: Yeah, that he's the man.
3: So you're saying, media. Steve, you can't have it both ways. You can't.
5: No, you cannot. Can't go public and private at the same time.
3: I like that.
4: Public and private.
0: That's right.
5: But then we also, because we are public figures,
0: mm-hmm,
5: we are now open to public scrutiny.
3: Yeah.
0: Uh-huh.
5: It comes with the territory, and it comes with the bag. Now, mm-hmm, should it come with the territory? Absolutely not. But it does. And so you could take the "I can't believe this is happening" story off. Because, bruh, come on, man.
0: Yeah.
5: And see, you're in a situation that doesn't look real positive for women.
0: Mm-hmm. Yeah, exactly. Yeah. Even though these are personal choices from these women that he's mm-hmm. with, you know, they made the decision to be with him.
5: And as consenting adults, I got all of that.
0: Uh-huh. Mm-hmm.
5: But what people do is, how could you put those women in that position? Mm-hmm. And it's only because, and this is what the public and the brands are all going to say, and it's only because of who you are.
0: Yeah.
5: Because mm-hmm. it'd be hard for a regular dude to pull this off. I'm just saying. You know.
3: But well,
0: we wouldn't
3: like
0: know
3: said,
0: about his, a regular guy. Mm-hmm. Go ahead, Carla.
3: It's just like Steve said, though. The public will scrutinize you. It doesn't matter what your sexual orientation is. They get in heterosexual people business. Whatever your lifestyle is, they don't care about that. If you put it out there, here come the opinion. Isn't that correct, Steve?
5: It's 100. Mm-hmm. And it's sad mm-hmm. it's this way, Neo, but come on, man. This the world we live in.
0: Yeah. What do you want?
5: And these brands are not going to attach themselves to that. Because they don't want the backlash that could potentially come with it.
0: That's right. Mm-hmm. That's right. That's it. That sums it all up, Steve, right there. So, I don't know, Neo. Just saying,
3: champagne life.
0: Yeah, just saying, I guess.
1: It's a waste of good craft, man. That's
0: sing and go home, yeah. All right. Thank you, guys. Coming up at 20 minutes after the hour, President Trump's new plane that was gifted to him by Qatar will be ready this summer. And we'll talk about that right after this.
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22: You know, it's interesting. 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Just in recent years, however, we as a society have really begun to think about preventing certain ailments much, much earlier. Case in point, new study out of Northwestern University School of Medicine found the mid-30s are a major turning point for men's heart health. For women, about a decade later. But for the men, this is the time when you really need to be thinking about your heart health seriously. At a bare minimum, start seeing a primary care doctor once a year just to get your blood pressure and cholesterol checked. You can also look up and then do your best to follow what is known as the American Heart Association's Life's Essential Eight. These are things everyone can do to decrease the risk of heart disease. I'm Dr. Sanjay Gupta, helping you live a better life.
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1: Ahead of our nation's big 250th anniversary, a Qatar-donated Boeing 747 is set to begin flying the president as Air Force One later this summer. Now, this is according to U.S. Air Force. The plane will debut a new red, white, blue, and gold paint scheme. This is all designed with President Trump's input, marking a sharp change from a classic blue and white look of Air Force One, the regular Air Force One. The jet has undergone extensive security screening and modifications and has advanced communications and refueling capability. Yes, Tommy.
2: Well, didn't we have plenty of Spirit planes he could use?
3: Ain't nobody using them.
0: Ain't nothing wrong with that yellow and black Spirit.
1: This was donated, though, remember. This new jet is expected to enter official service around July 4th and is being called a, quote, palace in the sky with oversized leather seats and a faux library. This gift from Qatar raises ethics questions,
3: he won't
1: of course.
3: Be in there.
1: Yes. Since it's one of the largest gifts ever received from a foreign government. So there you go. Red, white, blue, and gold. Okay, don't forget the gold.
2: I don't even know what to say about it.
0: I know you don't.
1: I know. It was a gift.
2: You know, with all that's going on over here in these people's lives who were promised one thing, have gotten something totally different, who continue to support him in spite of everything he has not delivered on. Food is up. Gas is up. Unemployment is up. The terrorists created a problem for everybody.
1: Yeah.
2: And now we're in a war that rich people's children won't ever fight.
1: Mm-hmm. Yeah.
2: And on top of all of that, because of his administration, because of Project 2025, because of the people that he have hired around him, DEI is gone. Affirmative action is gone. They are rescinding and have rescinded the Voting Rights Act because of all those Trump-appointed Supreme Court justices who are sitting there doing his bidding. And I know they're doing his bidding because the redistricting and all of this has come down to remove the rights of blacks to vote. And that was in Project 2025 that he said he knew nothing about. But the guy who wrote Project 2025 was seen on the airplane with him.
1: Yeah.
0: Facts.
1: Yeah. Mm. So what are you saying? He was lying to us, Steve? Is that what you're saying?
2: He's lied the entire time to get your vote. But then what he's doing is he takes care of rich people. And he takes care of rich people, him being first. His companies have made over $3 billion since he's been in office.
0: Wow.
1: All right. Thank you. Coming up next, Sister Odell is in the building right after this.
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1: But Sister Odell, Abraham and Solomon, they had multiple wives.
0: You leave the Bible out this.
1: Stating the facts.
0: Hey, okay. Hey, watch yourself. You just rang the bell. Don't get yourself back in there. Yeah?
2: No, you did not.
0: You don't go and drag up nothing in the Old Testament, try to use it as an example. You close to God now. You ought to know better. Your daddy was a preacher and everything. You can ring my bell.
2: Really, Sister Odell?
0: Ding-a-ling-a-ling.
3: Hey, that's more of the Steve Harvey Morning Show coming up right after this.
2: Well, as promised, ladies
0: when
2: and gentlemen,
0: the morning comes,
2: she is here.
0: She will be here.
2: Yeah.
0: Just wanted, you know, just sang in the office.
2: Right.
0: Good morning, everyone.
4: Good morning, Sister Odell.
0: Yeah, okay? I'm a little under the weather. You know, yeah. My back and everything is just giving me some troubles. And, you know, I'm just trying to work through what's going on today.
2: Yeah, your voice sounds a little different, too, Sister Odell.
0: Yeah, I was at leading praise and worship.
2: Yes, ma'am.
4: Yesterday, Mother's Day, Mother's Day service. Did you do that?
0: You know, there was a lot of mothers in there, and I was trying to, so they could hear me, because the sound system had went out.
2: Oh.
0: It was the one that my last husband had bought me from Radio Shack.
2: Well, that was it. You put it to good use. It probably just, you know, it was time for it to go. Yeah.
0: Well, you can't get no replacement parts. You know, they not.
2: No more Radio Shack.
4: Yeah. Yeah. Uh-uh. Discontinued.
2: Yeah.
4: Mm-hmm. Yes,
2: that's
4: ma'am.
2: Right.
0: I think it was them tariffs.
2: Oh, do you?
4: Oh. Okay.
0: That's you blame point. That on him, too. What's going on?
2: Well, I wonder, Sister Odell, have you heard about the TikTok trend that has these people charging through the doors at the Church of Scientology in Hollywood? And the people are filming themselves. They're charging through the doors. They're filming themselves running down the hallways. And they go so far as to dress up like Jesus to get the best videos. Have you seen that or heard about that?
0: Because I don't fools with them peoples.
2: With the Church of Scientology?
0: Mm-hmm. Ain't nothing scientific about the Lord. It's faith-based. It ain't scientific-based.
2: Mm-hmm.
0: Mm-hmm. Well, they ain't said a word about the Lord in there.
2: Well, they do not love like these people charging their doors. So what they've done is they've taken all the door handles off and they've restricted access to its buildings.
5: Get those chains off the door. The enemy is here.
0: Well, that ain't mighty church at all. Your church is supposed to be open for everyone.
4: Yes, but they don't want to get pranked.
2: Yeah.
4: They
2: don't
4: want the challenge and all that.
2: Right.
4: They don't want those.
0: What you mean, pranked, sweetie?
2: Busting in.
4: The TikTok challenge is kind of like silly prank, a challenge that the kids are doing.
0: Well, you're it's not, just them, you know. So
2: you're not on TikTok, Sister Odell?
0: You talking about on Talk Nim, the thing that talks?
2: Yes, ma'am. It's called TikTok, yeah.
0: No, I don't have. I was on Talk It for a little while, and then I just got tired of it, and it just so big. They change subjects so quick, and they always got a challenge. And one of my friends, Bernice, was on there and did the Ice Cube challenge.
2: And what happened
4: to Bernice? Uh-huh. What happened?
0: Well, she had a stroke, you know, the one where you throw the cold water on everybody.
2: Yes, ma'am.
4: Oh, yes, ma'am.
0: Uh-huh, she tried it.
2: And what happened?
4: Yeah.
2: Yeah, the ice bucket challenge, yeah. Mm. You're right.
0: Threw a whole left side in the shock, and she had a little trouble.
2: Oh.
0: Yeah. Okay. So I told him, if you throw some water on me, I'm going to shoot you.
4: Well, that'll do it.
0: Mm-hmm. Yeah. Now, put that on Taki.
2: TikTok,
4: Sister Odell. Taki is a chip. Takis are potato chips.
2: T-A-K-I, yeah.
0: Taki what, sweetie?
4: Takis are like potato chips. You know, the hot, like hot fries, like hot Cheetos, but they're called Takis. The kids eat those.
2: Mm-hmm.
0: Okay.
4: But TikTok is the app.
2: Something different, yeah.
4: That we're talking
0: TikTok
4: about.
0: Is a game, sweetie. X's and O's.
2: Tic-tac-toe. Uh-huh.
0: This is confusing.
4: Yes, it is.
0: Y'all must be going down to that church with them science people. So y'all quit going to your Baptist church.
2: No, ma'am. No, ma'am.
4: No, ma'am.
0: Well, I'm going to leave early because I ain't really feeling well. So I'm going to get on out of here.
2: You don't sound like yourself too much. Yeah. You're
0: bring my strength, you know.
2: Here. What'd you say, nephew?
1: Nothing. I'm sorry.
4: What did you say?
2: What? Wait. Did you hear him, Sister Odell?
0: What did he say?
1: I just said, you're not pregnant, are you?
2: Oh, we got to go. Coming up next, the nephew and today's prank phone call
0: you're
2: right
0: so
2: after this.
0: Stupid.
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0: Coming up at the top of the hour, it is my strawberry letter for today, and the subject is, how can he think he is sexy? Right before the prank? Wow, that's disrespectful.
1: No, you're not.
0: I'm on your side. I'm on your side.
1: Well, we know who this
2: person is. No, because it wasn't too long ago you called me a jockey. When was that?
0: I did not call you a jockey.
2: Yes, you did.
3: When we were talking about that derby,
2: you threw that in there like I could have been a jockey.
1: We asked about how it feels.
0: Right. I didn't say you were a jockey.
1: You could be now.
0: He qualifies.
1: Yeah, you can try doing this radio. We're going to get you a horse.
0: Kentucky Derby, here we come. With our hats and our fascinators and all of that. All right.
2: What's the name of my horse?
4: Tiddlywinks.
0: So like
2: Tiddlywink
0: I was saying,
2: Tommy by a slide. Here we go.
0: Strawberry Letter is next. The subject is, how can he think he's sexy? That's coming up at the top of the hour, because right now it is time, I don't know how these two got together, for the nephew and today's prank phone call. That's what I was trying to say, Neff.
2: Here we go. This right here is my mama's tree. My mama's tree. My mama tree. Let's go, cat dog.
5: Hello?
2: Hello, man. I speak to Lauren.
5: Yeah, this is Lauren. This is Terry.
2: Who?
5: This is Terry. I'm about 10 minutes from the yard, big dog.
2: This ain't no Terry. Look, man. Is this Lauren that work for Bush?
5: Yes, sir.
2: Listen. You just came down Clayton Street and hit and tore all the limbs off my mama maple tree that's hanging over the street. And now she got limbs hanging all in the street. We got to cut this whole tree down because you done messed it up, and you're the one that just drove through here.
5: Hey, sir, I ain't been down Clayton Street today, sir.
2: Say what?
5: I ain't been down Clayton Street today. I ain't been in no residential neighborhood today, sir.
2: You just came down Clayton Street a couple hours ago and then tore all the limbs off my mama tree.
5: Sir,
2: my mama, that tree been in our family 25 years. And you just came down the street and just tore it all apart.
5: Sir, I ain't been down Clayton Road today. How did you get this number, by the way?
2: Don't worry about how I got your number. Somebody got to pay for my mama tree.
5: Well, sir, I ain't been down Clayton Road today. I'm sorry.
2: Call him back, dog.
5: Hello?
2: Lord, did you just hang up on me?
5: Yes, sir. I told you I didn't been down no Clayton Road today. Now what?
2: Look, I told you just came down Clayton Road and just tore my mama tree up.
5: I ain't been down no residential neighborhood today, man. Quit calling my phone with that.
2: Look, my grandmama planted that tree. Now you done got the nerve.
5: Planted it. Move the mother in. Cut the branches off the son of a.
2: And them branches is clear enough. You're not supposed to be driving them 18-wheel trucks down this residential area like this here.
5: Man, I was making delivery. Got now if I had to come down that tree, I would have. But I told you once, I ain't came down no Clayton Street today.
2: You just said you had to make a delivery. Now you saying you ain't been down Clayton Street.
5: I said if I had to make a delivery down there, I would have came down that street. I ain't had to come down there.
2: You been on Clayton Street today. Now that part I do know. And what you
5: got? You got the wrong driver, dude.
2: No. I got the right driver. And what I do know is you done tore my mama tree up. We got to cut this old tree down. And you know what? You gonna pay for this.
5: Man, I ain't paying for a mother tree. That tree can kiss.
2: I know you ain't talking about my mama tree.
5: Well, guess what? Take your tree and take your mama, and both of y'all go out there and plant another tree then.
2: We ain't planting no more tree. That tree been in our family for years. You gonna mess around and get your whooped behind this tree.
5: Bring it on then. Bring your on and bring the tree with you.
2: You gonna make me whoop with a branch off that tree.
5: Well, I tell you what. If you that bad, then I tell you what. If I was on Clayton Street today, I'd meet you on Clayton Street with the tree.
2: You come on over here to Clayton right now, because I'm right out here in the street on the cordless phone. You come on outside. My mama's sitting up in there crying behind this tree because you done tore the limbs off of it, and we got to cut it down now because you done messed it up.
5: Go get her a napkin and tell her wipe her my eyes then. I ain't been down no tree.
2: I know you ain't sitting here talking about my mama now. See, you tripping now, dog.
5: Hey,
2: you tripping, dog. Man, you already... Look, man, I grew up with this tree in my front yard. Yeah. I grew up with this tree. Now, you got the nerve to drive through here driving too fast, because if you would have drove slow, you wouldn't have been hitting all them limbs like that. Y'all be running down here too fast through here.
5: Man, look here. I done told you once, man, I ain't been down no Clayton Street. Now, like I told you, if you want to meet me on Clayton Street, we'll. All right? Now, I'm sorry about your mom tree and But hell, there ain't nothing I can do about it because I ain't been down no Clayton Street.
2: It's one thing you can do about it. You can pay for it, and that's what you're going to do. Now, you're going to either give me some money or I'm going to get it out you. But you coming over here. Matter of fact, you can go on and come over here now. That big truck around and bring your butt on over here right now.
5: Well, I might as well go on and turn it around because I ain't paying for no tree. Oh. I can tell you right now.
2: That's fine. But I tell you, when you get here, my cousin here and all my uncles is here sitting up here looking at what you done to this tree. So bring your on.
5: Yeah, well, look at here. Take that tree and stuff it up your all right? I ain't finna worry with you in this tree no more because I done told you once.
2: You come on right now, because you don't know what this tree mean to me. This tree right here used to be home base for hide-and-go-seek.
5: Are you crying? You big you crying too? Man, look here, dog. I ain't out tree, dog. Just look here. Wipe your eyes and
2: to hell with you, this tree right
5: well,
2: here.
5: Look, I'm turning my you just meet me on Clayton Street, all right?
2: Let me tell you something. This tree used to be first base for kickball. Do you hear me?
5: Man, ball, dude. I done told you once. I ain't tree, all right? Don't L around this, dude.
2: Your name Lloyd, but you ain't L. L is Cool J, and he would not have come down here and tore up my mama tree. He is not that kind of person. But you Lloyd.
5: What the hell you crying for, man? What the crying for?
2: Because you done messed up my mama tree.
5: You sound like a girl. I'm crying because my mama tree broke.
2: Let me tell you something. Around and bring your down,
5: I'll
2: Clayton.
5: Be there in 10 minutes to meet your on Clayton.
2: Well, it's going to be more than me. My uncles is here. My cousins are here. All of them.
5: Oh, the Brader Brunch family, huh?
2: Whatever.
5: Man, bring a bro.
2: I tell you
5: but
2: what.
5: I'm telling you right now, it's going to be hot water in this bank.
2: Don't make me no difference. They call you LL. My right. Knock you out. And that's what you finna get, LL. That's
5: yeah,
2: right.
5: Well, come on
2: Lord.
5: With it, then. Come on with it, because I'm here. All right?
2: Well, listen,
5: ain't no running. I'm by myself.
2: Cool. Don't make me cool. Listen.
5: Straight up.
2: I'm finna tell you one more thing about this tree. Is you listening to me?
5: I'm listening, bro.
2: Is you listening?
5: I done told you once. I don't give a about that tree, but if you want to talk about it, go ahead.
2: Let me tell you something. This is Nephew Tommy from the Steve Harvey Morning Show. You just got pranked by your boy, JJ.
5: Man, look, man. What did you just say?
2: This is Nephew Tommy from the Steve Harvey Morning Show. You just got pranked by your boy.
5: You got to be kidding me, man.
2: Ain't no,
5: don't do that.
2: No, ain't no tree messed up, and you ain't been on Clayton Street, dog.
5: Why don't you JoJo when I see his man?
2: Oh, man. You all right, dog?
5: I'm straight.
2: Hey, man.
5: Yeah.
2: What is the baddest radio show in the land?
5: Steve Harvey Morning Show, man.
3: And there you have it. That's my mama tree.
0: King
3: everybody played at their mama tree. 5, 10, 15, 20, 25, 30, 35, 40. Everybody played on mama tree. That's how you play hide and go seek. This is base. You understand that?
0: I'm safe.
3: All right.
0: Base.
3: July 24th through the 26th, City Winery, Chicago. Yeah, July 24th through the 26th, Chicago City Winery, the Nephew Tommy. It's an evening with Nephew Tommy. Come on out and have a wonderful time in Chi-Town. It's hot. In the shot. That's when you want to be there in July. Yeah. I remember the taste of Chicago.
0: Ooh. You haven't said anything.
6: That's
0: but
6: some
0: a word.
6: Good
0: Shirley.
6: That's some good eat.
3: Real
6: right
3: good
6: there.
3: Eat. Mm-hmm. Mm-hmm.
6: Yes.
3: Go ahead, Shirley. You said something.
0: Oh, I thought you said you were asking me about that. I'm sorry. I got distracted.
3: When you hear the jockey, you ain't got a problem. Go on, take us out.
0: Coming up next. Strawberry letter. I did not say you were a jockey. And the subject is, how can he think he's sexy? I did say that, though. We'll be back right after this.
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0: 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And you never know, it could be yours. So write us.
1: Buckle up. Hold on tight. We got it for you. Here it is, the Strawberry Letter.
0: Is that sexy, nephew? Who was that?
2: He don't sound sexy. He sound half sick. See, try it again, Tommy.
1: Buckle up and hold on tight. We got it for you. Here it is.
2: See, now he did more that time.
0: Yeah.
2: That's sexy to you, yeah. Shirley?
0: That's sexy all day.
2: Yeah, see, you ain't had nobody in a while. Yeah.
0: What?
3: You just shooting everybody today.
2: Yeah. She ain't had nobody in a while.
1: Which one you want, Shirley? Don't you want sexy?
2: Yeah.
3: But you ain't you like giving it, though. Whatever she wants.
1: Who, me?
0: He sounded sexy.
3: Yeah, you.
1: Okay. Buckle up and hold on tight. We got it for you. Here it is. Strawberry Letter.
0: That's sexy.
3: Really?
2: Wow.
0: Speaking of sexy now.
2: Wow. Well. Here we go.
1: Go ahead, Shirley.
0: Dear Stephen Shirley, I am 44 years old and I've been divorced for 4 years. I met a great man online that was almost too good to be true. He'll be 60 this year and he loves to work out, so he looks great for his age. His arms are muscular, but his belly is squishy now, and he loves to tell me about his six-pack he used to have. I'm not into muscular men, so when he showed up to our first date with a tight shirt on, I was embarrassed. I couldn't stop staring at his nipples and hairy chest poking through his shirt, but I pressed on and got to know him. After only 4 months of hanging out, he invited me to join him in Chicago for his business trip. He flew out before me and he sent an Uber to pick me up from the airport. So I went straight to his hotel room. It was late when I got to the hotel, and he was lying in bed when I walked in. He threw the covers back, and he was wearing a black thong and a tight black muscle shirt, and he announced that it was time for us to have sex for the first time. He has a great sense of humor, so I thought it was a joke, and I started laughing hysterically. I asked him if he thought that was sexy. He put his pants on and left the room, and he didn't come back. A hotel rep called the room early the next morning to tell me that the gentleman who paid for the room has already checked out of the room and moved to another hotel, so I had to leave. All of this because he was trying to be sexy in thongs. I had to pay to get my flight changed and everything, and he won't talk to me, so I can't ask him for my money back. I sent him a text telling him that thongs on a man's hairy behind ain't sexy. Should I chalk this up as another lesson learned, or do I keep trying to get my money? Yeah, chalk it up to another lesson learned, and you are not going to get your money. This letter is not even about money. If it was, he wouldn't have paid for your trip in the first place. I mean, remember, he flew you out to Chicago, had an Uber pick you up from the airport, take you to your hotel. You didn't have to come out of pocket for anything initially. Even though you don't like the way he dresses, you never once said you didn't want to go to Chicago on the trip with him. What you did say was this was a great man who was almost too good to be true and who looks great for his age. His arms are muscular, but you don't like muscular men. His stomach is squishy, though, so you see how, you know, you see how you're sending mixed messages. You sound a bit confused here. You're sitting up here judging this man's body. But again, you happily went to Chicago to hang out with him. You said you pressed on and got to know him. Now you're 4 months in the relationship. You still have a problem with him. You haven't told him anything yet about how you feel about how he dresses and all of this. This is who he is. This is a 60-year-old man who feels good about himself. He likes to put his sexy stuff, or what he thinks is sexy, on. And haven't on this show, haven't you heard Steve say that if he had a six-pack, he would come to work shirtless? Just in the vets. Some men just feel sexy like that, okay? Somehow your man doesn't get that you don't like it, though, so he keeps wearing the tight shirts and thongs. You crushed him. You crushed his ego when you thought it was a joke and you laughed hysterically, so he got mad and left. I mean, here he thought he was looking all sexy for you and you broke out laughing like that? It's over. You're not getting your money back and you guys are done. Steve?
1: I got a thong.
2: Well,
0: sexy Steve, should I
2: say? It's sort of crazy, this letter. Mm-hmm. How can he think this is sexy? It's a lot of how-tos in this letter. And I got some for you too, lady. How can he think this is sexy is the title. Well, let's talk about what else everybody thinks. You're 44. You've been divorced 4 years. You met a great man online that was almost too good to be true. Well, don't that always turn out to be the case? When have you ever met somebody you thought was too good to be true and he didn't turn out to be too good to be true? Every woman listening has met somebody that seemed too good to be true. And guess what turned out? It was too good to be true. Now you think he hit a fairy tale and hit you upside your head. He's 60 this year. He liked to work out, so he looked great for his age. His arms are muscular, but his belly is squishy. And now he loves to tell me about the six pack he used to have. That could be a couple of us on this show.
1: You can't have it all now. Come on.
2: Because the man is 44. Very muscular arms.
1: But we all got a squishy stomach. Every last one
2: of them.
0: All right, hold that
2: thought. Always talking about that six pack we used to have.
0: Hold that
2: thought. This ain't about us. We come back, I tell you.
0: Yeah. Coming up, part two of Steve's response to today's Strawberry Letter. How can he think this is sexy? Coming up at 23 minutes after, right after this.
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26: You ever wonder why the same cold virus makes some people so sick and others not sick at all? Well, according to an interesting new study out of Yale School of Medicine, one key factor is how quickly the cells in their noses, called nasal cells, respond to the virus and contain it. It's called the interferon response, and it can vary for different people. Now, when that response gets inhibited, it can trigger a different reaction, which leads to excessive mucus production and inflammation. In other words, a cold that is a lot more miserable. 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Also, good old-fashioned hand washing. And remember not to touch your face. I'm Dr. Sanjay Gupta, helping you live a better life.
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1: All right, come on, Steve. Let's recap today's strawberry letter. The subject is, how can he think this is sexy?
2: So this 44-year-old lady that met this great guy online that seemed too good to be true, turned out it was too good to be true. He's 60, he likes working out, he looks good for his age. His arms are muscular, but his belly is squishy. Now he loves to tell me about the six-pack that he used to have. I do that too, so I kind of thought this letter was about me, but that was 20 years ago. Even 22 years ago, I didn't have a six-pack, so it took me out the letter. And he could be Junior, because Junior is 44. And then sometime on the Zoom, he'll wear a sleeveless shirt, and he got nice-looking arms, but then he would go again. And I've told people all the time, a lot of people refer to my stomach as a gut, and I've told them, this is not gut. This is income. It come in here, and that's where it stays. I call it income. So he likes to wear muscles. And y'all not into muscular men, so when he showed up at our first date with the tight shirt on, you was embarrassed. And you couldn't stop staring at his nipples and his hairy chest poking through the shirt. If you got chest hair and you wear a tight shirt, fit it, it's going to come through the shirt. So you might want to consider that, fella. But you pressed on and got to know him. 4 months after hanging out, he asked you to come to Chicago on a business trip. He flew out before me, and he sent an Uber to pick me up from the airport. So I went straight to his hotel. It was late when you got there, and he was lying in the bed when you walked in. He threw the covers back. He was wearing a black thong, a tight muscle shirt, and he announced it's time for us to have sex for the first time. So the dude got a great sense of humor, so you thought it was a joke, and you started laughing hysterically. I asked him if he thought that was sexy. He put his pants on, left the room, and didn't come back.
1: He was mad.
2: Then the people down at the hotel called up to the room early next morning and told you that the gentleman that paid for the room had already checked out the room and moved to another hotel, so I had to leave.
3: Well, you made him mad.
2: Yeah. Now, all this because he was trying to be sexy in thongs. Mm-hmm. I had to pay to get my flight changed and everything, and he won't talk to me. Well, because you told him he wasn't sexy in the thongs. And now he won't talk to me, so I can't ask him for my money back. I sent him a text telling him that the thong on a man's hairy behind ain't sexy. Should I chalk this up for another lesson learned, or do I keep trying to get my money? First of all, let me teach you a couple lessons. Men that wear thongs don't pay money back.
1: Say it again. What now?
2: Men that wear thongs don't pay money back. Thong wearing men do not pay money back.
1: Why not?
2: I don't know. It's just a rule, Shirley. It's just a rule. I don't know where the rule came from, and it just popped up into my head. But anybody I know wear a thong don't pay money back.
1: They're too fine.
2: Now, here's the problem I have for you. Should I chalk this up for another lesson learned, or do I keep trying to get my money back? What money is hers?
1: Well, you know,
2: I don't understand what she wants.
1: She had to change her flight, so that cost money because she had to get out of the hotel room.
2: Mm-hmm. Okay. Why he owe you that?
1: Right. She's not getting any money back.
2: No, he bought you the airplane ticket. You changed it. Now you want your money back for the change. No. What doesn't you spent your money? He don't even know nothing about you changing the ticket. He didn't tell you to change the ticket. He got out that hotel and left. He went to a whole nother hotel. Mm-hmm. Now you sitting up in there looking crazy because you ain't got the money to stay up there. But you got to get out of here though. He done left the whole hotel. He's so embarrassed. He put his pants on, left, and didn't come in. You thought he was going to go to his room, and then y'all was going to have breakfast?
3: She crushed him.
1: She did. She crushed him. That's what I
2: You crushed him. Hair everywhere. Tight. shirt, big stomach, nice arms.
3: And that thong.
2: All his hair, and that thong got hair on each side of it.
1: Okay, but
2: you was not sexy. No, we're going to do this visual because it's the letter.
1: No.
2: It's what she saw that ticked him off. What is it, Shirley?
1: I just wanted to say this as a rule, since you mentioned rules, women don't.

0: in a thong. If you can fit in a thong, it's a problem.
1: I've never worn one. Plus, I can't have that strain. Okay. I can't do that strain. I'm not going to be able to do that. I can't do that. I don't know what that do. I'm going to have to cut this string off, and then that flap ain't going to be stable no more.
2: All right, let us, please.
1: I'm going to be wearing a loincloth at that point.
2: Because we got to get out of here. Leave us your comments on today's Strawberry Letter on Instagram and at Steve Harvey FM, and check out the Strawberry Letter podcast on demand. Now, coming up next, it is Junior and Sports Talk, okay? 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
9: A Better Life with Dr. Sanjay Gupta.
10: For years, scientists have been studying the association between depression and dementia. As you might expect, the relationship is complicated. But there's this new study out of the UK which found it's not just broad strokes. 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Number one, losing confidence in yourself. Two, not being able to face up to your problems. Three, not feeling warmth or affection from other people. Four, feeling nervous and anxious all the time. Five, not being satisfied with the way tasks are carried out. 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
2: All right, over the weekend we have NBA playoffs, and Saturday the Pistons and the Cavaliers faced off, with the Cavaliers taking it 116-109. Detroit lead the series 2-1. Unc, y'all still in here? Y'all still good?
3: James Harden.
2: Yeah, Unc, he had a great game. Unc, you, no emotion. That's just it. No, that was y'all first home game.
4: Why are you just looking like that?
2: Yeah. Y'all
3: he been
2: won.
3: There before. He been there before.
4: He's not going to pull me in.
2: He's not going to pull me in.
5: Go Cavs. Yeah.
2: All right, we have the Thunder and the Lakers, man. The Thunder beat the Lakers 131-108. They now lead 3-0 over the Lakers. You know, tonight gonna be elimination game for
3: this might be
2: Lakers,
3: it, huh?
2: Man, they facing elimination.
5: Where they playing?
2: They playing in L.A.
5: Nah, they gonna fight like dogs on this one.
2: Yeah, they gonna fight like dogs.
4: Any protection, Steve?
5: No. No, I don't even care.
2: No. Here we go, man. The Knicks blew out the 76ers.
5: L.A.
2: The Knicks blew out the 76ers to win the series 4-0. 144-114.
4: Wow.
2: Damn, you just closed.
3: Here come the Knicks, baby.
2: Yeah.
4: You know Spike Lee is happy.
2: Happy.
4: You know he is.
2: Eastern Conference Finals. They in. They are in. Last night, man, we had the Timberwolves beat the Spurs 114-109 to tie the series at 2 apiece. Ooh, man, Ant-Man went off, didn't he? 36?
3: But your boy got kicked out the game, didn't he?
2: Yeah, Victor Wembanyama got ejected in the second quarter, man, for throwing an elbow to Naz Reid.
3: Oh, he did more than throw it. he cocked that back.
2: That was his first one, too. That's his first ejection ever. So, you know, Victor Wembanyama, man, you know, he's 7'6". I mean, he probably didn't even know he was down there. He just didn't even know the man was down.
4: Said, excuse me.
2: Yeah,
3: yeah, he did. Yeah,
4: my bad.
3: Did.
4: My bad.
3: He knew that.
2: He said, oh, he knew it. All right, man. Well, we got it tonight, man. The Pistons and the Cavaliers, they'll be playing game 4. And then also the Thunder and the Lakers elimination game tonight for the Lakers. So, man, I just want the Lakers to be in it, man. I'm just rooting for LeBron, man. I want to see LeBron in the finals again. But OKC is nice. They got depth. They are nice.
3: Mm-hmm. You're not going to win 4 games straight against OKC.
5: No.
2: No.
3: That's not going to happen.
5: And it's 3-0. You
2: know, yeah.
5: Nobody's done that.
2: LeBron James, he great player, but he ain't that great. Not 4 straight by himself.
5: Dog.
4: Not by himself.
5: LeBron James is cold.
3: Boy.
4: All right, guys. All right. Thank you, Kier. Thank you, Junior. Coming up at the top of the hour, a man is in trouble for going to a salon that a coworker recommended. We'll get into that right after this.
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9: What are the chances you are listening to this while drinking a nice hot cup of coffee? If so, don't let me stop you. For years, we've been reporting on the health benefits of coffee, and that's not going to stop today. A new study, this one out of Harvard School of Public Health, found that coffee and tea could help lower your risk of developing dementia. People who enjoyed 1 to 3 caffeinated cups a day saw the biggest impact. In addition to the caffeine, coffee contains hundreds of bioactive compounds that can influence inflammation, glucose metabolism, vascular function, and oxidative stress. It's also possible coffee drinkers might be doing other things that keep them healthy. Eating a more balanced diet, getting plenty of exercise, sleep, not smoking, or drinking too much alcohol. And finally, staying socially active. I'm Dr. Sanjay Gupta, helping you live a better life.

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1: All right, guys, this is from Craig in Nashville. Craig says, my wife and I used to get pedicures at the same place. A girl at work told me about a newer place that gave me champagne while I was getting my pedicure. I told my wife about it, and she went off on me. She told me I was wrong for going somewhere that another woman suggested to me. It's not like I went to the nail salon with the woman, so I don't understand why she's so mad. I swear I won't ever get another pedicure. How do I learn all the marriage rules? Did I say Craig?
2: Shut her face.
3: Show mouth.
1: Don't say it. Don't tell
3: just
1: anything.
3: Shut up. Mm-hmm. Dog, you ain't got to tell everything. You ain't got to have an opinion about everything. Mm-hmm. You do, stop sharing.
1: Oh. Okay.
3: What's the matter with you?
1: So we don't
4: why
1: even
4: are
1: want
4: you
1: to
4: upset?
1: Share.
3: Okay, but this whole thing got started because he did what? Just tell me what. Say it, read it.
1: He got a pedicure, and another woman told him that another salon gives them champagne, serves them champagne while they have their pedicure.
3: So why did he tell that?
1: Well, he
3: just
1: thought,
3: go down there and get champagne, though.
1: He wanted to share it with his wife. He didn't know she was gonna go off.
3: Boy, you don't share nothing another woman told you.
1: Well, he didn't know that rule.
3: You stupid.
1: All right, we have time for another one. This is from Lisa in West Point. Lisa says, my boyfriend texts me every morning and then calls me at midday to see how my day is going. We talk briefly in the evening, and he sends me memes all night when he's supposed to be sleeping. I told him that we could be in the same bed, but he said his job is too far from my house. I work from home, and when I offer to stay at his house, he always makes excuses. We're too old to only see each other on the weekends. Is this a real relationship or not?
3: Well, he got something to do during the week.
2: Don't nobody like you full time.
3: Yeah.
1: Wow.
4: Shut up. What?
1: That's, yeah. That's,
2: I'm sorry.
1: That's what it is?
3: Yeah, ain't nobody finna be around you all week long and then the weekend too?
4: That's too much.
1: What's wrong with that though? I don't understand.
2: 7 days. That's a lot. That's a lot.
1: But is it? I mean, that's what relationships are. You're in a relationship.
2: Problem. Y'all a lot.
3: They not in that, Shirley. Don't nobody want to be around nobody like that 7 days a week. What is he going to tell this other girl?
1: Okay, there you go. That's it right there.
4: It's a scheduling.
1: Uh-huh. Uh-huh.
2: Okay. You got the weekends.
3: Yeah, that's prime. That's prime right there.
2: Prime.
5: Yeah, that's way more fun on the weekend.
2: That Monday girl ain't complaining at all. Why is she complaining?
1: She's complaining that she wants to see you on the weekends.
4: So how many days? What's her max?
1: Yeah.
4: That she can get, because she wants more days.
3: Well, I want more money, but you know.
4: So you're trying to say you can't get everything you want?
3: Most people don't.
1: Okay, so he's texting her in the morning, in the midday, in the evening, all night, sending her memes. So he has her thinking that he wants to see her more, and it makes her want to see him more. But that's not going to happen, huh?
3: That's the way it's done.
4: What?
3: Perfect.
1: So you make her think.
3: Shirley, the way you described it, I couldn't have said it better.
1: Mm-hmm. Mm-hmm.
4: So is he misleading her?
1: Yeah.
3: No.
1: Yes, he is.
3: He is leading her. That ain't a miss. That's a direct hit.
1: But she wants more. She wants more. What is the sigh about?
3: What do you want this man to do? He don't have no more days. It's just 7 days a week. My God.
1: How many other women does he has a week woman and then a weekend girl? Is that it?
2: Don't give them that. Mm-hmm.
4: Give us what? What is
1: the
4: it?
1: The game
4: secret?
1: So it's not a real relationship. That was her question.
2: It
1: all right.
2: Is on those days.
1: Coming up in 20 minutes after, we'll have more of this cheating, lying, ignorant show.
3: On those days.
1: Weekend show right after this.
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1: I like the braids in. I just wish they'd get the same toenail polish, though, if you please, so we can be uniform.
0: They need to be banned. You know, they had them two little boys with the white face on doing mime and stuff where I was tolerating them. You know.
1: Oh, the mimes. They was good, Steve.
0: Yeah, I tolerated them. I liked them. But the praise dancers, no.
2: First of all, we ain't got room enough for everybody to be up there. Our sanctuary ain't that big. Y'all already know we got one person go up there at a time.
0: And don't come down the aisle.
2: Seven people.
0: Stop coming down the aisle. You're too close. Get back up there where we can see everybody. All that coming down the aisle. All behind me and next to me.
2: Twirling in front of my grandmother's lap. I don't need that.
0: Standing around in these hot white gowns. Just fanning this funk around this church. Get back up there on the platform where we can see y'all.
1: Yeah, and you got to bathe before you dance. Now, you do have to bathe before you dance.
2: Everybody can't touch their toes. If everybody can't touch their toes, don't even do the toe movement in there.
0: Right.
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15: A Better Life with Dr. Sanjay Gupta.
16: You ever wonder why the same cold virus makes some people so sick and others not sick at all? Well, according to an interesting new study out of Yale School of Medicine, one key factor is how quickly the cells in their noses, called nasal cells, respond to the virus and contain it. It's called the interferon response, and it can vary for different people. Now, when that response gets inhibited, it can trigger a different reaction, which leads to excessive mucus production and inflammation. In other words, a cold that is a lot more miserable. Of course, there are other factors at play: your genetics, any underlying conditions, immunity from vaccinations or previous infections. If you are trying really hard not to get sick, high-quality masks, they can be very effective. Also, good old-fashioned hand washing. And remember not to touch your face. I'm Dr. Sanjay Gupta, helping you live a better life.
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0: 1222. All right, according to a new research, scientists say that chimpanzees in the wild could be better at predicting the weather than weathermen are. Studies show that chimpanzees can sense when a storm is coming, and they prepare their beds hours in advance. On nights that are going to be cold or wet, the chimps build thicker, deeper nests and pick taller trees to stay dry, as if they have an internal sensor of some sort. So would you rely... The question is, would you rely on an ape for your weather forecast?
1: So we're going to call the jungle and ask them what it's going to be like tomorrow? What?
0: You have to watch their habits. I mean,
2: I'm going
0: to
2: do like Michael did. I'm going to just buy me a Bubbles.
0: Back in the day. Yeah. We never saw Michael out in the rain.
2: Keep us outside in the big cage. I see him over there making that bed. I go and know it's getting ready to rain.
0: Because sometimes, you know, you watch the news, they say it's going to rain, then it's a sunny day, they say it's going to be sunny, then it's raining all day.
2: Well, and because you know what, though, in Georgia, we're having a drought.
0: Mm-hmm.
2: It's officially been called a drought.
3: Mm-hmm. Right.
2: And fishing has been affected by this drought.
0: Oh, that's why it's concerning. Oh, that's why you're concerned.
2: It's upsetting. Yeah. It's lake levels is low. I passed by this one man's lake the other day. It's completely gone. It's just dried up. I felt so bad for him.
0: Wow. Okay. Well, get you a Bubbles then. Moral of that story. All right. Coming up next, we'll play a round of Would You Rather? That's right after this.
1: How much do a monkey cost?
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1: It's time now for a round of Would You Rather, guys. Would you rather no meat for 1 month or no vegetables for 1 month?
2: No meat.
3: No vegetables.
4: Yeah. Vegetables. No vegetables for a month?
1: Yeah, you gotta have some
5: veggies.
1: He's
5: just up in there constipated.
4: Yeah, your sister gonna be locked up. You
1: gotta have
4: to the hospital
1: veggies.
4: For sure.
3: If you had one salad, you've had them all.
1: True and statement, you, Junior. Yeah. Cobb, Caesar.
3: It's all just lettuce.
1: House. All right. Would you rather Popeye's red beans and rice or Popeye's dirty rice? Which one?
5: Oh, the dirty rice go hard.
3: Ah, yeah.
1: Both. Everybody? Steve?
5: If you get that dirty rice and then tell them to put that gravy that they normally put on top of them potatoes, you got yourself something, I'm telling you.
1: Wow, you're just holding up the line, huh?
5: You
0: almost made it.
5: I gotta pull up and wait for 5 minutes.
0: Yeah, you almost got it.
3: Just missing the sausage.
0: Yeah. Right.

0: shrimp.
1: Steve, red beans and rice or dirty rice?
2: They both taste the same.
1: Okay.
2: What?
1: Yeah. It's Popeyes. All right.
0: Yummy.
1: All right. Would you rather all your clothes are too big or all your shoes too big?
3: Tommy.
2: What is this with y'all? You know? And why did you just, you know, you start laughing. It's you that starts it.
1: I don't start anything.
2: You're the narrator. You're supposed to stay straight, okay? And you don't.
3: Hey,
2: and she read them, she giggling.
1: Yeah. Okay, would you rather all your clothes too big? That's all I said, or all your shoes too big?
2: Okay, clothes too big. Then I'd rather that than my shoes be too big. I can't move around.
1: We knew that. Yeah,
0: I was on a show with you. I saw you.
2: Hard to find everything in your size.
1: Is it?
2: Hell yeah.
0: We was doing a show.
2: Biggest day of his life when they opened up Baby Gap.
4: Will you stop?
2: Next
4: you
2: question.
1: Would you rather?
2: Came over that Oshkosh store. Boy, you couldn't keep him.
1: Would you rather?
0: I was doing a show with Tommy Unc, and I told him he came out of his dressing room. I said, "When you get Uncle Steve's suit?"
4: Oh, they were too big. But see, Tommy, you bring this on yourself. You talked about when you went to the Rockets game and how tall everybody was. So you
1: and you honored the shorter players in the league.
2: Nah, I hadn't seen that. I mean, they were pretty tall.
4: Okay, Steve, when you go to a game, do you feel an NBA game? Do you feel everybody's so tall?
2: Yeah, they tall. They tall. Oh, okay. They tall to me.
1: If they're, yeah, so imagine, yeah. All right.
2: Nobody asked you nothing. You the narrator. He gullibles.
1: That's what the narrator's job is. To keep it moving.
2: He the Wizard of Oz.
1: All right, that's today's round of Would You Rather. Coming up next, it is our last break of the day, and we'll close out the show with the one and only, the very tall Steve Harvey, right after this. Yes, I said it.
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2: Last break of the day, guys. And it's been a great day, and we want to say thank you, as always, for riding with us for all these years, for all these days, weeks, months. Thank you so much from the bottom of our hearts. Junior, you have a question?
3: Yeah.
2: For Mr. Harvey.
3: You talk about dreams all the time and how important they are. And can you talk to us about the dangers of letting somebody steal your dream and talk you out of it? Because, you know, some people say, you know, like, why you want to do that? Or you
4: well, it happens all the time. It happens more times than not. Mm-hmm. Most people's dreams end up being tucked away. The average person, for various reasons, wind up not pursuing their dreams. The number one, well, there's a lot of reasons, but the number one reason people don't pursue their dreams is the fear of those dreams not coming true. Mm. It is that fear of failure that produces the most failure. So they simply give up, or even worse, they don't even try. What people don't understand is everything you aspire to, everything you dream for, it has to be difficult. The higher you aspire to go, the greater the price. It don't work no other way. The more you want, it comes with a cost. It has a price. And sad to say, too few people want to pay the price, because it's costly. I'm going to tell you something about chasing your dreams. You're going to lose some friends. You're going to lose them, man. You're going to lose them. That hate come in, you're going to lose them. That who we think he is now, you're going to lose him. You're going to lose some sleep. Chasing your dreams cost. It's going to cost you a lot of sleepless nights. A lot of times you're not going to be able to rest. You're going to miss events. I can't tell you how many times I missed something my children had going on. Now, you got people sitting up here going, I'm not going to trade in seeing my kids for nothing. Okay, that's cool. You don't have to, you know. Then go, at least let your children see their dreams come true, since you done decided you ain't going to see yours. Because it comes at a cost, man. It's just, I didn't make this up. This ain't the way it ain't the route I had to take. It's the route everybody has to take. It comes with a cost. You got to pay the toll. And the thing that it costs is going to cost you something you care about. You're going to miss some recitals. You're going to miss some events, some ceremonies. You're going to miss it, man. And I'm going to tell you something. For men, it's difficult, too, because nobody gets to be a husband, a father, and a success without messing it up. You just don't. Because if you're there all the time for them, like they would love, then you can't be out there providing the things that they love. And if you're out there providing the things that they love, you ain't gonna be around the ones you love. It's a cost. It's a balancing act that very few people can get correct until later. Like now, I have a little bit more time. spend with family, things like that. Early on, I didn't. That was the cost. I think one of my greatest gifts was listening to one of my sons explain it. My oldest son, Steve, told me, he said, "Dad, I missed you when I was a little boy." He said, "But I also understand now." He said, "You didn't just belong to me." He said, "I'm so proud of you as my father right now." He said, "Because, Dad, everywhere we go in the world, you are loved and respected. And I could not be prouder to be your son." My son told me that. I had to walk away from it, man. Because that hit me hard. But that's the price you pay early. But what you want to do, though, while you're chasing your dreams, is you want to be an example for your children that my mother, my father, they didn't give up. They made it happen in spite of. Because, see, your children really not going to get it until they get older anyway. Then they're going to realize the sacrifices that you made. They're going to get all the times that you were away. Chasing your dreams is hard because it comes with the cost. But I'm telling anybody that's listening, that's considering chasing their dreams or considering giving up, don't you dare give up. Don't you dare give up. Because the price for giving up on your dreams, it's immeasurable. You will live this life in regret. Woulda, shoulda, coulda. Man, that's a sad thing to see. So go on and pay the price. Pay the cost. Because at the end, it'll be worth it. And everybody will appreciate it. And those that don't, they didn't care about you anyway. Those are my closing remarks. Have a great one today. Talk to God today. He would absolutely love to hear from you. Peace.
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Happy, happy Monday. You already know. Welcome to the Midday Link Up with Jamia Day Bay, Drinka Ray. We are pushing positive vibes for the week. There's a lot of things going on outside, but one thing that you can control is yourself. I am Drinka Ray. Thank you guys so much for being here. We're going to get into the first 50 minutes of commercial-free music. We're going to talk about what happened over the weekend, and we're going to talk about some other things that really matters out here in these streets. Here's SWV Hot 107.7.

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We're going to talk about a lot of things that are happening in these Alabama streets, especially what is going on at the state capitol. 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

0: R&B, it is always the mariachi band in the background for me with the Bruno Mars song. I don't know if you guys be catching it, but I be right here listening to it. I love Bruno Mars as an artist. I wish I could see him live in concert because he is touring right now. But neither here nor there, a little bit later in the show, we got the Petty Tea. And of course, in the Petty Tea, I'm going to discuss tattoos, who reconcile their differences, and how they reconcile their differences. Oh, it's going to be good. Then a little bit later, I got the birthdays and the shout outs, of course, in the 11 o'clock hour, the shout out song of the day. At lunchtime and in between time, we're going to get into some Wunderlinga Van. We're going to get into some Doug Jones and some Gigi Hayes. Hot 107.7.
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2: Well, let's get into this Petty Tea on this Monday. Two people reconciled their differences in the comedy world. Never saw it coming. Never knew it was going to happen. And they've been beefing for so many years that I never thought they would even be in the same building at the same time. Comedian Kevin Hart and comedian Cat Williams. They did a roast for Kevin Hart over the weekend, and a lot of people were there, like Usher and some more people. Well, a video is circulating around social media where Kevin Hart extends an apology, says that he wants them to make up, be better, and put the past behind them. That was one of the most incredible things that could have happened in the now for two black men in the comedy world. But what I did notice is the whole entire time that Kevin was talking, Cat never said a word. Because if anybody knows Cat Williams, y'all know when Cat Williams says what he says, he stands on business about what he says, right? And so he never said a word. He did shake his hand, dap him up, and hugged him. But he never said a word in the video clip that is circulating around social media. That said a lot to me. Sometimes being quiet in a moment reflects and tells you a lot of things, right? So, two more people in the comedy world. We have Mike Epps and we have Funny Marco. Well, this was one of the most profound interviews that Funny Marco has ever done because he wasn't joking around and he wasn't playing. He has a tattoo of Mike Epps from All About the Benjamins on his leg. And Mike Epps told him, man, you lying. You ain't got no tattoo of me for real. And he rolled his pants leg up and showed him the tattoo of him on his leg. That right there in that moment showed respect. It showed that that was one of his mentors he looked up to. And then for him to be sitting face to face with him, that probably did it all for Funny Marco. It actually did it all for Mike Epps because he was just in awe. He actually recorded it, put it on his phone. He's like, man, I can't believe you got me tattooed on your leg, man. And then they start fumbling with their words. But two major things happened over the weekend in the comedy world. Look at that. Hot 107.7.
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16: Would you believe it if I told you that tooth decay is the most common non-communicable disease in the world, even here in the United States? 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

0: Emoji moment from Sadie, who writes, I'm not crying, you're crying. 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

Here is Kehlani with Fold It. I hope that you guys had an awesome Mother's Day weekend. I saw all the pictures, all the love. You guys deserve that more than ever. You deserve that every day. It is a

song, how many of us got memories around that song, and how many of us have thought about setting the house and the car on fire, okay? 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

0: Hot 107.7, Birmingham's best mix of R&B. I am in the studio with my girl Lily, a.k.a. State Representative Wanda Lingavan. Her mic is on. She over here talking some, oh, Lord Jesus. But she is here. We are going to discuss everything that is going on at the state capitol. We're going to discuss the importance of voting. I even got Orlando with the After Dark in the daytime. Hey, O.
1: Hey.
0: I caught him off guard. But yes, I wanted to bring Orlando in because we always talk about things behind the scenes. And when I reached out to Lily over the weekend, I said, hey, I need you on the show Monday morning. And she showed up. So I got to give her kudos because anytime I call, she will show up. I ain't going to hold you or fold you on that one. Lily, you going to say good morning?
2: Hello, hello, hello. I am she is I. I am the one, the only state representative, Wanda Lingavan, on a Monday morning.
0: On a Monday morning.
2: With my girls.
0: Because you've been out there.
2: In Orlando up in here.
0: What they say, boots to the ground.
1: Yo.
0: You've been out here fighting. You was in the flood.
2: I was in the flood. I was in the gas leak. I was in the potential tornado. And then I was there with my folks who decided to stand 10 toes down on business to fight for the rights of black folks and the marginalized.
0: Yeah.
2: So it has been a hell of a week.
0: It has been a week, and I've been seeing it all. And I love these AI posts that they've been making about you and Brown and what's the other? Sellers. Now they got y'all on jet skis coming out the flood from the state capitol.
2: Listen, let me just say that what you

0: Saw, seriously, I know a lot. I think that thing now has over 800,000-900,000 views, but it was a moment to see the way the water just gushed. Like, it was almost like a TV scene, and we were literally thinking that we were getting out the building before it possibly could have possibly flooded.
1: Wow.
0: Inside, on the just the inside, never envisioning going outside. And what you did not see was me down on the bottom floor. I think one of the lives I did, I was on the bottom where my car, and my car was, thank God, there was a slight incline, because that was my white car that you all, every time they saw it, they rolled it out on the media, in the media, it was my car. And I was like, I don't want a car, no, thank you, Jesus. Just let me get there in the morning and my car. But there were a lot of folks, several cars that were totaled out.
1: Oh, God. Orlando, how are you feeling with all of everything? Because the way I've been keeping up with it is just by her lives on social media, her standing right there in the middle of it. Like, what do you want to ask?
2: See, I watch everything.
1: You do. You be focused.
2: And at first, I was really fearful. But then when I'm seeing the fight from this young lady, and I would like her to connect the dots from here to Tennessee. Are you all in correlation with the people in Tennessee?
0: No. Listen, I respect my colleagues. We know many of those legislators. But it was what you saw Friday ultimately being, it was the organic, totally, 100%. It wasn't planned. We knew that several other states that, you know, you're going to fight. There's no way that we could be in the state of Alabama with the rich history and being in Montgomery and then here leaving from Birmingham, that we know that Congresswoman Terry Sewell's seat is going to be stripped away eventually. We know that Shamari Figger's seat, unless there's something, some type of deal, I don't want to call it a deal, but we're going to have to still see what that looks like eventually. And that will ultimately land in the hand of the governor, probably. If the Republicans do get their way to redraw the maps, the governor would be the only one that could veto any decisions if we change the maps. But let me just put it in perspective. Dee Reed, Black Lives Matter, NAACP, Southern Poverty Law Center, Alabama Arise, the National Council of Negro Women. I want to first of all shout all of those groups out. This was one time that all of those groups came together. Black Voter Matters, I mean, it was just all week. So it led up to Friday. And so what I wanted to do was tell the story. So there will be no misunderstanding. There could be no manipulation by the media to try to paint the individuals that decided to stand as angry Black people. Also, you had foot soldiers.
2: Yes.
0: And so
1: original foot soldiers.
0: The day before, there was a scuffle upstairs on the Senate floor, and they were pushing off on a lot of those foot soldiers, mind you, that are 70-something, 80-something years old, who don't play to this day.
1: Right.
0: So that in itself almost caused a true eruption. So let's get to Friday. So we're on the debate floor. We're debating. We're trying to get them on the record as best we can. We know at some point they're going to 9 times out of 10 cloture us, because every time that we said anything relative to racism, that became the issue. So let's get then to where I'm on the House floor. One of the Republicans, Mary Moore, and I were talking, but I guess he was also the one all week that wanted to give the bill a favorable report. Forget y'all, want to walk out on us. So some kind of way he referenced shut up. And this is what I said. I said, listen here, look at here, white boy. You don't tell me to shut up. And what you all did not see is me getting warm at that moment. So I called Ontario Tillman, who sits on the opposite side of the chamber. I said, look, OT, you may have to come get me out of jail, because let me just tell you what this white boy just said to me.
1: Yeah.
0: And Representative Moore and I sitting here. So OT was like, let's do it. Let's do it. Because, you know, and he was like, he said what? So by that time, I literally stand in the well. So as I'm like pissed. So at this point, I had already said out loud, and everybody in the chamber heard me say, look, this ain't what you want.
1: Right.
0: This ain't what you want, and I'll give you what I got.
1: Mm-hmm.
0: Okay, if you want it. So as I'm saying that, I then can see up in the gallery, because it's a big glass, you know, all the folks are sitting like in their balcony. And I see them grab D. Reed, security. So D pulls off, and once I saw them grab D, my mind, listen, D is young enough to be my daughter,
1: right?
0: One. I've been knowing her for a long time. She's helped. She's a political operative. D and I don't always see eye to eye. Depends on who she's working for.
1: Mm-hmm.
0: But that's her profession. That's her craft. I don't knock her, and I'll fight a fly at midnight for her. Love her and her mother. That's her job and her profession. So I then see that, and I say, I make a beeline. I said, Representative Moore, I said, let's go. I said, something's going on upstairs. I said, let's go. And by that time, Datcher, who was sitting, is our seatmate. I said, listen, come on, Datcher. So Datcher, Mary Moore, and I ran to the sixth floor. When I got off the elevator and walked in the gallery, I didn't expect to see Dee Reed's face, her whole body flattened to the ground, one white state trooper up on her, pinning her down from the top.
1: Wow.
0: One behind her, another white one in front of her, and then another one to the side.
1: It took all of that for just a woman.
0: Listen, when I saw that, I stood there, and when I say my mind could only see the marchers in the 60s,
1: mm-hmm.
0: I could only see the fire hose, I could only see the dogs,
1: yeah.
0: I could only see Martin Luther King's letter from the Birmingham jail, I could only see our people being drugged from the counters at
1: mm-hmm.
0: Walmart, and because I'm a history buff. And Reverend Abraham Woods, who was the longtime president of the SCLC, was one of my professors at Miles. And
2: me
0: we
2: too.
0: Talked about it
2: me
0: all.
2: Too.
0: Listen, let me tell you, very rich history. But when I saw Dee, listen, she's a Delta. I'm an AKA. I didn't see Delta in AKA. I didn't see political opposite.
1: You saw your sister
0: I
1: on
0: saw
1: that floor.
0: My child, mm-hmm. my sister, on the floor.
1: Yeah.
0: And this day and time in 2026 at the Alabama House of Representatives, and I'm not going to lie, y'all, that's when I said, let me get her.
1: Mm-hmm.
0: Because the fact that you got these white state troopers' hands all over her, she's flat out, her hands behind her back, and then
1: Jesus.
0: One had her by her belt buckle, her belt strap. So, listen. That was a moment for me.
1: Mm-hmm.
0: And I don't care who you are, and I don't care what your political association is. I don't care who you like, don't like. I would never sit and allow that. And so it became very emotional. And what you all saw was me literally pushing. I'm like, hey, wait, let me get her.
1: Mm-hmm.
0: Because it's something just went through my head. And I'll tell you what I also saw. And I said this. I saw George Floyd
2: mm-hmm.
0: all but saying, Mama. Mama, and tears started streaming down my face.
1: Jesus.
0: Because if I cry, I'm also mad.
1: Mad. Mm-hmm.
0: Everybody knows me, know I'm a tough cookie. It takes a lot to crack me.
1: But in that instance, anybody should have been mad.
0: Anyone should mm-hmm. have been mad. And so by that time, I'm saying, let us get her. Mary Moore is saying, let us get her. We'll get her. We'll get her. So by that time, house security that was downstairs had already, they had come on up and they were like, Representative Gavan, we're going to get her. You don't do it. Don't do it. I said, no. By that time then, Travis Hendricks, and listen, this is the first day of Police Appreciation Week. We need to appreciate Travis Hendricks, District 55. He came up there and listen, he wasn't playing.
1: Mm-hmm.
0: Birmingham police officer, a sergeant. Listen, when I tell you, he came up there and he's like, I'm gonna get him.
1: Wow.
0: And listen, and that's what happened. So it was a very emotional time. So shout out to Travis Hendricks.
1: Shout out to Wanderling Gavan for being there, because we're getting the story. We're going to come back a little bit later in the show with some more Lily, because baby, this right here got my heart beating real fast. Hot 107.7.
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3: A Better Life with Dr. Sanjay Gupta.
4: If you are the parent of an infant, it can be really hard to find baby foods that are truly healthy for your child. According to a new study out of UNC Chapel Hill, almost three-quarters of baby foods are ultra-processed and may contain additives that are linked to potential health problems later in life. The study's lead author said what shocked her was that the top ingredient in 71% of these baby foods wasn't a fruit or vegetable, it was one or more additives that babies' guts are not fully developed enough to be able to handle. Eating the right food at this stage of life is so important because this is when children begin developing dietary preferences for the rest of their lives. So take the extra time to look at the ingredient labels on the foods you are buying. You're going to want short lists and also ingredients that you recognize. I'm Dr. Sanjay Gupta, helping you live a better life.
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3: Yes, it is time to see if you made the program. Today is May 11th. It is Taurus season. So happy, happy birthday to each and every one of you. Happy anniversary if you're celebrating a love day on today. Let's kick off the list with my good friend Boo Man, aka Anthony. Happy birthday to you, friend. Comedian Terry Hart. She's out here fighting in the Navy for us. Amy Marshall, Ashley Rogers, Bridget Fortenberry. Hey, Auntie. Kelly Stevenson. Hey, cousin. Beth Landers, Juan Coop, and Head Art Barber. Want to give a big, big shout out to LaQuisha Sanders of Next Level Learning Academy and Miss Classy. We had a great event this past Saturday with the Blueprint. I want to give a shout out to Bill Bellamy, Skeet Carter, A-Train, The Start On. It was an amazing Mother's Day show. Very, very good. And then I have some really great shout outs that I want to give. Also to the Fish Trap who pulled up with me. D. Reed with the Black Voters Matter. Representative Ontario Tillman. Representative Mary Moore. Sergeant Travis Hendricks. I heard that it is recognition for the police. So we're going to recognize him for all the hard work that he does. And thank you to Wonderland Lily Gavan for pulling up on me, always keeping her word. Let's get into some more hot music a little bit later in the show, and I still got Lily coming up. Hot 107.7.
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8: A better life with Dr. Sanjay Gupta.
9: The risk of stroke goes up for all of us as we age, but for women, the risk really amplifies after menopause. In fact, 1 in 5 women in the United States between the ages of 55 and 75 will have a stroke. But according to a new study carried out by researchers in California, adhering to the Mediterranean diet can significantly lower that risk. One expert said, "We continue to see study after study showing that a predominantly plant-based diet improves all sorts of different outcomes. Now, with this diet in particular, you've seen it lower the risk of certain types of cancer, diabetes, depression, dementia, even gum disease. Now, as a reminder, the Mediterranean diet prioritizes eating vegetables, fruits, beans, olive oil, nuts and fish, and limiting meat and dairy. I'm Dr. Sanjay Gupta, helping you live a better life.
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0: 107.7, Birmingham's best mix of R&B. Listen, I am still in the studio with Lily and Orlando. And this is Lily's first time hearing this song. Lily said, help me find my what? I said, you heard what that man said. That man said, help him find his draws, honey. But let's get into May 19th is voting day. Let's get out to these polls, show up in numbers, educate the children that are 18 and older who may not know how to vote, the importance of voting, and our rights as a culture. May 19th, your vote matters, Alabama. Let's get into it with Orlando. He has a question for Lily, and we're going to get this right on together. Come on, O.
1: Okay, Representative, even with all the craziness going on from the Supreme Court and here, tell our listeners why they still got to get out and vote, why it will work.
2: Listen, for such a time as this, if I could just impress upon this time, not just young people, but everybody, we have got to vote like it is our last vote, because it could possibly be our last vote. 2 weeks ago, the Supreme Court of the United States of America gutted the 1965 Voting Rights Act. The importance of that act was to give certain provisions and to make sure that those provisions were in place that my colleagues on the Republican side of the aisle or whomever could not gerrymander, could not strip us of representation, especially in Washington. It is critical that you hear me when I say this and why it matters. Listen, that is what the fight is about now. Right now, the seat that Congresswoman Terry Sewell, the 7th Congressional District, holds currently, and the 2nd Congressional District that was created as an opportunity zone 2 years ago for Shamari Figures, are at stake. Right now, it is in the hands of Uncle Clarence Thomas. Because he, and I want to explain to the listeners why when I say that. The 11th Circuit ruled on Friday that the Republicans could not do what they attempted to do during the special session.
0: I saw that.
2: They have appealed. Their appeal has gone to the Supreme Court, for which the Supreme Court, the 9 justices, have districts that they are responsible for, or like, for instance, they would be the supervisor or that area. So the 11th Circuit here in the South, the justice that is, and I'm putting it in layman's terms, that has the supervisory, what have you, is here in the state of Alabama, is Clarence Thomas. So when we got wind of that on Friday, even though we had a slight victory, we're now waiting on him. So he's asked for all of the arguments to be in sometime today. Now, I will say this. Clarence Thomas ain't never done nothing to help black folk. I don't know what kind of colored man he is. Now, y'all, anybody knows me, know I don't say the N-word. I do not say, I will say Regin. That's the N-word spelled backwards. I does not know what kind of Regin he is, what plantation, who his master was. I can't say that he ever was out in the field. Now, anybody dark as me from the old days, though, you worked out there in that field.
0: He must have been
2: one of them colors that they stored in the inside with the other high yellow people, and he was able to get away with it, because I don't know no black man, and I know some folks with some minds messed up and twisted, but that Clarence Thomas, he a different kind of black man. He's a different kind of regiment.
1: Yeah. The irony is that he would not be where he is had it not been for all of the things that he's against.
2: Listen, Clarence Thomas is not even paper sack brown. You know, back in the day when
0: you had to pass the paper sack brown, yeah.
2: You know, you can, listen, he darker than me. So now you walk around here talking to Orlando. He walk around here because he has a white wife. And the reality that he lives in, it just doesn't exist. But how can you sit in the seat, the highest court of the land, and you don't ever try to help your people? And you're the same person who sexually harassed Anita Hill, but black people came to your defense, supported you, because we were so happy to be getting a black on the Supreme Court. And now here we are with this. I don't even know what to call him. There has to be another name. We need to have a contest. I need y'all to give me another name other than Uncle Tom, us. Listen, He is, I've never met nobody, nobody exists on this earth like this man. He is an idiot to me, and I don't care what court he sits on. Listen, I don't always agree with the courts, but I respect the court. As an attorney, I may not agree, but this man right here, this man, this black man, this colored man, this Regin, because that's what he is.
3: I don't start calling people that Regin. They're like, what?
2: I don't say the N-word. That's just never been a part of my vernacular, if I get that out. But at the end of the day, that's what we're facing. So right now, I sent out a post. Y'all pray. I think I posted it Saturday morning. Mm-hmm. Because when I found out that he was, I said, oh, my God. And yeah. Y'all know he is all things Trump. So that in itself. And so for me, just to go back to your question. Listen, advocacy. We've got to be diligent. I do know they are working on several events for this week, I think it is, that is going to talk about the importance of trying to get out the vote. I'm hoping that we will get a higher turnout. Listen, unfortunately, in our community, unless it's somebody big head in the ticket, they're not going to vote. I don't understand it. Go vote. Just figure it out later on your scheduling, but go vote. So that's where we are. May 19th is here.
3: I want to ask a question right quick. Oh,
1: okay, go ahead.
3: I've been hearing this being preached over and over and over. If you don't have an ID, you can go get a voter's ID. You need some type of identification.
2: You just need a state ID.
3: I've always, whenever I went and voted, I've always had to have my state ID. I feel like that's, I'm trying to find the right word. I feel like you're trying to distract somebody or giving an excuse.
2: Well, when they voted that into law maybe 4, 5, 6 years ago, it may have been 2 quadrenniums ago, that you have to have a state ID of some sort. But what y'all better be worried about, because what they intend for y'all to have, and y'all listen to me when I say this, the SAFE Act. So when y'all been seeing these little billboards that's saying the word SAFE,
1: mm-hmm.
2: They mean SAFE Act. That means you will have to have a passport.
3: Mm.
2: I think it's your passport and a birth certificate.
3: Mm.
2: How many black folks you know going to pay $200
3: for a passport? I had somebody tell me at the airport, they asked me for my ID and I gave them my state ID. She said, this is not real because it doesn't have a star on it.
2: Star
3: I said,
2: ID.
3: If I get pulled over in the state of Alabama and I don't have it on me, they're going to give me a ticket because I got to have it.
2: Listen,
3: but I had my passport too. She said, now that's your ID. I said, what?
2: Listen, let me just tell you about my colleagues before we close out. And y'all know me. I'm going to always be a straight shooter. Every Democrat is 76 Republicans, 29 Democrats. I will say this about the Democrats. Every one of those Democrats down there is credentialed educationally. They have some brass behind their names, from doctors to lawyers to educators. Listen, top tier. We, at one time, most of them didn't even have a degree.
3: Mm.
2: They will still, Ontario Tillman, as bright as he is, they will still take a piece of legislation that any of us have and water it down. So when you all see me on that House floor and I'm doing what I am doing, I am intentional, because I always step up to the mic. I don't beg them not to do something. My role is not to ask you not to do anything, because you all have the numbers. Y'all have 76 to 29. Your mind is made up. I am here to reveal what you do. See, what happened Friday, Drika, was a revelation, Orlando. Mm-hmm. It was a revelation about the reality of what we actually go through.
3: Yeah.
2: So people were literally, y'all didn't see them. Tears were streaming. People were crying and crying out, because it forced them to accept the reality that, listen, y'all looking for them in a sheet. You all are looking for them with a sheet, a white sheet with the three or four holes.
3: But they standing next to you with a tailored fit suit on.
2: They're standing next to you with a tailored suit, with a polo shirt, with nice Johnston Murphy shoes, with red bottoms on. They're driving Mercedes Benz, and they are sophisticated. You all are still looking for the ones that used to be the old gentleman who ran the corner store, but at night they met at the corner store. So that's the reality of where we are. So my thing is this. It's simple. Whether you vote for me or not, I would love for everybody that lives in House District 60 to vote for me. But I believe in democracy.
3: Mm-hmm.
2: Because my thing for my race is simple, Orlando. May the work I've done speak for me. More bills passed than anybody that is in the Democratic Party. Solo passed bills. from bills ranging from either from the Uniform Sex Offender Act, domestic violence, revenue income producing bills, bills for the probate court. The list goes on and on and on and on and on. My job, if I never do anything else, I've done a hell of a job representing House District 60. And I fought the good fight. So you can say whatever you want to say about Wanda Gavan. What you saw is Friday is what I've been doing. I didn't just start fighting. I didn't just start standing up. I've been standing up. And I'm going to continue to do it. And even through the course of this weekend, someone had made mention of some things. And I'll close with this. The question is for me, where have you been? If you don't like the lives, don't look at the lives. If you don't want to get the news footage, don't listen to the news. But the question becomes, when you're standing there to criticize others, and this is what our people have got to stop doing, stop making everything funny. Everything isn't funny. Laughter is good for the soul. But what we saw Friday, that was nothing to be funny about.
3: That's not funny.
2: Let me tell you something, and I don't have a problem. Only in Birmingham, shout out to them. I see what they try to do. There was substance, however, in one of the reels that they ran. The second reel that they ran, there was no substance. Mm-hmm. That was a serious moment that needed to be spelled out that way. I don't have a problem with anybody. I love Only in Birmingham, and I just want to meet whoever the digital creators, because they are masterminds. But I'm saying this to all content creators. And Drinker, you've heard me say this. Mm-hmm. Use your platform for something positive. Yes. When we have real issues on the table, we've got to deal with it as a real issue. Why? Because now we are at a point where we have to influence and we have to spread the word of truth so our people can be prepared.
3: Yeah.
2: And so with that being said, shout out to Only in Birmingham. They did an excellent job with the storm. But I said this to the other content creators. For those of you all who are content creators, it's okay to be funny, but right now we need you all to tell this story. We need you all to spotlight what is happening and what may possibly happen. We need you all to be voices to those voices that my voice cannot reach.
3: Yeah.
2: But I also say this to anyone that is a critic. Where have you been? Because for someone to say that Wanda Gavan just showed up, that's a lie. It's a damn lie. For somebody to say that they only see me during election cycles, that's a lie. That's a damn lie. Go all the way down my timeline. My timeline on Facebook tells a whole story, not just from the mayor's race. It tells a story from my whole career since 2010. But what we saw last Friday, and I'll say this, you needed experience. You needed experience in that room. You needed somebody who had gut in that room. You needed somebody who wasn't afraid of the appearance, who wasn't afraid of the image, and who would be willing to stand and put themselves at a point of sacrifice to tell those state troopers, let me get them.
3: Yeah.
2: Let me put my hands on them. That's why you needed Auntie Wanderlin in the room, or whatever you want to call me. That's what you needed me in the room for. That's what you needed Auntie Mary Moore in the room for.
3: Right.
2: That's what you needed a Datcher and an OT in the room for. So for those of you all who say that everything needs to be young and fresh, you better keep somebody in those rooms moving forward that know what they are doing when it comes to battle, because y'all can go in there with a whole new slate. We don't need seat warmers in Montgomery. We don't need spectators in Montgomery. This is a real game right here. This is the Game of Thrones. It is not a spectator sport. You better get somebody in the arena. And when I say in the arena, this is a gladiator sport. And you better make sure you got somebody in the arena that when it's time to go, you're going to fight, and you're going to fight to the end, not bought and paid for by special interests. So as I close my comments, I'm just going to simply say again, may the work I've done speak for me. Young people, not only young people, I'm talking to your parents now. Because we keep talking about the young folks. We have too many parents who sit at home and do not go vote. There are over 500,000 people alone that are not even registered voters that are black in the state of Alabama.
3: Ooh.
2: We can change some things, and not only just doing the voter registration. I'm tired of hearing about the voter registration. Let's get the people who are registered to vote to the polls, because if we get them to go to the polls, we can make a difference.
3: That's
2: my thought, and I'm State Representative Wanderlyn Lee Gavan, and I did approve this message.
3: Period. That was what she said here in the Midday Link Up with your Midday Bay. Drinker Ray, that was the post, that was the testimony, and that it is. is what it is. Hot 107.7.
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0: The man I need. Happy Monday from each and every one of you. Child, listen, I still got Orlando with the After Dark in here hanging out during the daytime. And I still got Lily Wonderland Gavan in the building. We are talking about everything as far as voting on next Tuesday, the things that happen at the state capitol. We're talking about the things that matter in our city, in our culture, with our people. Orlando, we're going to kick it off with your question.
1: Okay. State representative, this was brought to my attention a couple years ago, and it blew my mind. And I want you to expound to us, say if it's true or not. But for so many people who think that our vote doesn't count and all this stuff, and by the way, if it didn't count, why are they trying to take so many measures to take it away from us? But a Republican told me that Alabama is really a blue state when it comes to the voters. Expound
2: well,
1: on that,
2: Alabama used to be a blue state. This was a true blue state up until 2010. And in 2010, the Republicans flipped the House under then leadership of former Speaker Mike Hubbard, who also wrote a book about storming the House. And at the time, what they did, at that time, we had been in control for 136 years.
1: Mm-hmm.
2: Folks sat at home. Folks didn't go vote. And the Republicans took over. So that's what happened in 2010.
1: I think his point was that as far as the registered voters, mm-hmm. if they all got out and voted. Okay. Mm-hmm. All right.
2: No, they got out and voted. We were Democrat-led. That meant our leadership, the power was in the hands of the Democrats.
1: Yes.
2: And then you had a Democratic Speaker of the House. You had a Democratic Everything was Democrat because mm-hmm. we were the party
1: Sterling
2: in control.
1: Sterling Brewer, I remember
2: so
1: the
2: when
1: governor.
2: So when the election came in 2010, that's also the year that I came in, they flipped the House. Bob Riley was the governor at that time. So their goal was to flip the House. And let me tell you what they did. It was a marketing genius. Every time back then, you would hear a radio ad or you'd see a TV commercial. It didn't matter if it was a news soundbite. Mike Hubbard, who was the then speaker, everything was bad Democrat.
1: Mm-hmm.
2: So everything that could have been wrong in this country, their marketing plan worked. Bad Democrat. If the sun doesn't shine today, it's because of a bad Democrat. If you don't wear the color tie that everybody likes and loves, it's because a bad Democrat caused you
0: wow.
2: not to wear. So for almost a whole year and a half, that's all you heard on every commercial, mm-hmm. on every after every TV show, in every interval. So as a result, in 2010, the Republicans flipped the House. But what I have seen, and it's very unfortunate, as a Democrat, I do get infuriated when I think about it. Why? Because y'all had all that power.
1: Mm-hmm.
2: And the things that these people are doing to us, you all could have done to them. And I could tell you right now, maybe had we done those things, a lot of the stuff that you're seeing now would not be in place.
0: Mm-hmm.
2: But they run agendas, and their agenda is their agenda. And you, when you walk in that room, you better know. If you're a Republican, you are a Republican. And lastly, Orlando, to your point, there are still enough Democrats in the state if they would get their butts up to go vote.
1: So, that's what he was saying.
2: Yeah,
1: yes.
2: There are still mm-hmm. enough Democrats.
1: If they would just get out and vote.
2: We don't vote. And I do not understand it. I can't. First of all, I do understand it. We have become desensitized
1: mm-hmm.
2: to reality because we can live in a gated community.
1: We got a nickel or dime.
2: We have mm-hmm. 5 cents over mm-hmm. our cab fare. We can ride good. We can dress good. We can ride around in it. We can floss. We can do all of that. But the realization is what my people do not understand is that these people are taking everything mm-hmm. away from us. These good jobs that we think we have. First of all, AI is taking over.
1: Mm-hmm.
2: AI is going to replace manpower. Why? And why does what's the tie into AI? Into every time, if you notice, the one topic nationally that constantly comes up and is the bargaining chip is affordable health care.
1: Yes.
2: The reason the Republicans want that gone is because if you're a business owner, your greatest liability in a corporation is your employees and their benefits. So when people say, oh, the Republicans just don't want, no, they don't want you to have it because they don't want to have to pay it.
1: Mm-hmm.
2: And so as a result, AI is so big now that the only thing AI really can't do is deliver a baby.
1: Hmm.
2: a few weeks at the White House, a few weeks ago, Melania Trump, they presented that robot that would be the teacher in the classroom. Did you hear what I said? So all my teacher friends around here, y'all better watch out because they're coming for those jobs. And so that's the reality of where we are. So if you say your vote doesn't matter, yes, it does. It's democracy. And you think your vote doesn't matter. If it didn't matter, they wouldn't be trying to take it.
0: That part.
2: They don't want something that's no good. They know your voice has power. They know that your vote has power. And they know that if we, enough of us went and voted. See, it goes back to Kamala Harris last year. 20% of black men refused to vote for Kamala Harris. We talked about Stacey Abrams. She spoke at the AKA event, the regional conference here in Birmingham 2 weeks ago. 20% of black men in Georgia refused to vote for Stacey Abrams. There was a percentage of black women who refused to vote for Stacey Abrams and Kamala Harris, not just the Hispanics. We're going to talk about them in a minute. But black folks, Orlando, well, she's not black enough. How can she be black when she's married to a white man? She's not one of us. She thinks she's pretty. She's this and that. Now, this is, I was a surrogate.
1: The man, she's not strong enough.
2: She's not
1: we want to see some strength.
2: She's not intelligent enough. There was even a promo running or ad that she got to the position she had, and I defended it. I went, it's still posted somewhere on something I have, and it said that she got to where she was going because at that time she was dating, at one time, the mayor of San Francisco. And at the end of the day, I'm like, listen, why we got to talk about the woman having the only reason she can has gotten, she's been an attorney general. She's a learned attorney. She's a HBCU grad, Howard University, HU. Listen,
1: AKA
2: in the Senate, AKA a member of the links, all of this good juicy stuff. Yeah. But she's not black enough because she's married to a white man. So the same thing with Stacey Abrams. So we have a disconnect with voting. At the end of the day, Kamala Harris said it. I tried to tell y'all. But we can't get beyond our people. It goes back to what I just said, the seriousness of where we are now. Friday was a serious matter. Today is an even more serious matter because now we are definitely fighting battles that they can't see. So with that being said, even going back to Stacey Abrams, we talked about it.
0: Yeah.
2: I had no problem with Stacey Abrams coming here 2 weeks ago. I've heard Stacey Abrams speak. I've heard that speech. I could almost recite it. But y'all don't need people like Stacey Abrams or Cory Booker coming in here. Cory is from New Jersey. Stacey is from Georgia. We know we have issues with voting across the country. You have people right here that are planted who understands the dynamics of Alabama politics. They are the movers and shakers. They are rooted in this process. And y'all have to rely on all these people to tell y'all to go vote. That's another reason why Democrats lose at the polls now. Because if you notice with the presidential elections, they don't have all those stars. Beyonce, Jay-Z, they have to bring them out, pull them out, open all those. And while we're pulling all of them out to tell us something we ought to already know, the Republicans lining up their votes.
0: Yep.
2: And they blow us out the water.
0: Yep. Every time.
2: Every time.
0: All right. So thank you so much for being a part of the show today, Lily. We have truly enjoyed you. Thank you, Orlando, for being a part of the sunshine today. I even have Jamel in here. He's been hanging out this entire morning, too.
2: Jamel so is a good wingman.
0: He is. I love Jamel. That's my boo. He got to start feeding me, though. But neither here nor there. Thank you guys so much. We got some more hot music coming up. Hot 107.7.
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77 Birmingham's best mix of R&B that was tanked with control. Here is Blackstreet with Before I Let Go. Happy, happy Monday to each and every one of you. Yes, that is still Lily talking in the background. 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

0: 7-7, even in this song, if you're listening very, very closely, Kim says girl in this song too. I don't know. It's just me. I love when he does that. It's just something about it. Let's get into the Birmingham Bill Collective. I've been waiting all day. I talked a little bit with it with Lily earlier and Jamel in the building, but listen. So the internet is talking and an internet is asking, why is Kendra as a friend to the show giving main character syndrome? I don't know. But what I do know is Fumi was missed. She was missed dearly. That's all I'm going to say. Fumi was missed. I need for y'all to insert her one way or another. Pre-record her. Whatever you need to do, FaceTime her. Let her be on the phone with somebody. But Fumi was definitely missed on this past show. So here's my take. One thing I do love about Amber's process of IVF is she's doing it out loud. She's showing you the good. She's showing you the bad. She's showing you the ugly. Because a lot of people will struggle with childbirth. A lot of people will struggle with having to carry a child. And a lot of people are wanting to know about IVF, especially in our culture, but they're scared. So I love that she's doing that out loud. Her niece, I love the fact that her niece told her, I am going to confront Kyla. I am going to ask her why she made that comment. And I am going to do it when I see her. It is on site. Yes. I love that for her. What I don't love is a backhand apology. Oh, what I don't love is somebody who's standing in my face and smiling in my face and they be dragging me behind closed doors. I don't like it. That's just Drinker Ray. You know what I'm saying? Don't tell me that you're sorry and don't tell me that you're apologizing to me. And in the same breath, you tell me it is still funny to you. Tiffany, say what? Tiffany, lower your neck when you're talking to me. That's first and foremost. Second of all, don't tell me that you're apologizing because you offended me. And in the same breath, you tell me, oh, but it was funny to me and I still think that it's funny. So why are we apologizing? Why are we even having this conversation? And then Kendra goes on to tell Stormy, if you don't accept the apology, that makes you childish. So what you're saying to me is I should just accept anything out here in these streets just because it's a apology? No, that's not what we're doing. Stand on business about yourself at all times and pay attention to what's being said instead of what's being done. Ooh, that was good. Hot 107.7.
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11: What are the chances you are listening to this while drinking a nice hot cup of coffee? If so, don't let me stop you. For years, we've been reporting on the health benefits of coffee, and that's not going to stop today. A new study, this one out of Harvard School of Public Health, found that coffee and tea could help lower your risk of developing dementia. People who enjoyed 1 to 3 caffeinated cups a day saw the biggest impact. In addition to the caffeine, coffee contains hundreds of bioactive compounds that can influence inflammation, glucose metabolism, vascular function, and oxidative stress. It's also possible coffee drinkers might be doing other things that keep them healthy. Eating a more balanced diet, getting plenty of exercise, sleep, not smoking, or drinking too much alcohol. And finally, staying socially active. I'm Dr. Sanjay Gupta, helping you live a better life.

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Holland Drive. Don't forget the importance of voting on May 19th. 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Help them to understand why we are voting. Help them to understand the reasons why we need to be at the polls on May 19th, including some of y'all grown people who are registered and still not voting. 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

0: Hot 107.7, Birmingham's best mix of R&B. Let me go ahead and get into my Mother's Day. So yesterday, I received a phone call from my son. In his eyes, he is my only begotten son. He is the first. He is the only. And that's what he told me to call him, my only begotten child. Neither here nor there. And of course, Bailey. So I get the phone call from my son. He says, "Good morning, Mom. How are you?" I say, "I'm fine, Jalen. How are you?" He said, "Oh, I'm good." He said, "What you up to?" I said, "I'm just laying around and enjoying my little morning." He said, "Oh, okay." He said, "Well, happy Mother's Day." I said, "Well, thank you, son. I appreciate that." He said, "Yeah, you going out to eat or anything?" I said, "Nah, I got to work a little bit later." He was like, "So what you got going on?" I said, "I'm going to probably go down to your grandma's house and go see her, give her Mother's Day gift and, you know, head on to work." He said, "Oh, okay. Well, if you decide that you want to do something, just text me and let me know, and I'll tell you how much money to take off the Apple Pay." First and foremost, the Apple Pay is in my name. The Apple Pay is on my phone. If I wanted to take or do anything, I'll just take it and do it and then just tell you what I took. But I said, "Okay." I said, "I appreciate that, son." It was the gesture that he gave me. It was more so of the thought of him thinking about me. So then I hang up from him and I get over on the other side and I look at Bailey. I said, "Well, what did you get your mama for Mother's Day today?" And Bailey looking at me and I'm looking at him. And I'm looking at him and he looking at me. Bailey said, "I am the gift. I'm the birthday." See, it be your own children out here. Coming up a little bit later in the show, we got some more hot music along with the inspirational closeout of the day. Hot 107.7.
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13: Across the country right now, at this very moment, there are probably arguments taking place about who's doing more of the housework, the homework, the shuttling of kids from this activity to that. It's true. By and large, women do more of this than men. But doesn't have to be that way. And if you and your spouse can level that playing field, it's going to make both of you and your kids happier. Psychologist Yelena Kecmanovich says, this might be how you get there. As hard as it might be at first, try to think of your partner like a teammate, not an adversary. Learn how to do some of the chores your partner does to get a better understanding of how much effort something takes. And finally, take the time to acknowledge what the other person is doing. And every now and then, even express your appreciation. That'll go a long way. I'm Dr. Sanjay Gupta, helping you live a better life.
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0: 1077. That was Neo with Show Me. As we're closing out the midday link up, here is Kirk Franklin with A God Like You.
1: Hit me. How y'all doing this evening?

0: a God like you. There is no one like God. There is no one that can even compare to the things that he can do, the things that he can bring you out of, the things and the places that he can take you. Like, people have to understand out here that there's a lot of things that you can believe in. And of course, we all believe in a lot of things, right? So what is stopping us from believing in the higher power? What is stopping us from believing in things that are giving us the life and the breath that we hold? Ooh, Drinker, that was good. To my family, my friends, my foes, my kids, and my dog, to the end of the world, I love you with everything in me. 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Thank you guys so much for being a part of the Midday Link Up with your Midday Bay. 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
9: You ever wonder why the same cold virus makes some people so sick and others not sick at all? Well, according to an interesting new study out of Yale School of Medicine, one key factor is how quickly the cells in their noses, called nasal cells, respond to the virus and contain it. It's called the interferon response, and it can vary for different people. Now, when that response gets inhibited, it can trigger a different reaction, which leads to excessive mucus production and inflammation. In other words, a cold that is a lot more miserable. Of course, there are other factors at play: your genetics, any underlying conditions, immunity from vaccinations or previous infections. If you are trying really hard not to get sick, high-quality masks, they can be very effective. Also, good old-fashioned hand washing. And remember not to touch your face. I'm Dr. Sanjay Gupta, helping you live a better life.
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0: DL.
1: What did you set this on, hell?
0: You gotta make her say my name one time here.
2: My name is DL.
3: Ladies and gentlemen, put your hands together for DL Hughley.
1: I really, really have to say this, but I did not expect to be saying this.
4: Uh-oh.
1: Bakersfield was lit.
4: It was lit.
1: It was lit. It was lit. You know, you get these unexpected. It was a dope audience.
4: Ah.
1: That was all I had.
4: That's all.
1: It wasn't scenery or nothing like that. But the
4: audience was lit.
1: And you know, we do this my podcast, which is called Uncertain. And there were some things I said on the podcast that Charlamagne and I had a conversation a couple hours. And I would have to say, if you want to know what I'm talking about, just go to Uncertain. But I was just talking about all the people who had, you know, helped us get where we are right now, or inadvertently or inadvertently. Would you say, Skip and Jasmine, that there is a war on black people in this country?
5: Without question.
1: Politically now?
5: Without question. Yes. Politically, socially.
1: So, I would say that there is a warlike stance. And I would say also, like, even today, the president is talking about sending election people to polls.
4: Yeah.
1: Who do you think that's for?
4: You know exactly who that's for.
1: So we're not even talking. That's what you do when you are at war with somebody, right?
4: Mm-hmm.
1: You put troops, right?
4: Yep.
1: And they're also, when that is the footing, when you are at war, if you give aid and comfort to somebody who is your perceived enemy or adversary, that there is a penalty for that, right?
5: Right.
1: I think the penalty for that, the killer mics and the elegant, is ostracized. You're being ostracized.
5: Yeah, they're getting that, boy. Oof.
1: Because I think that's what it is. It's not that, you know, people are mad, or it's that people feel as if they have taken a warlike footing. And you have been, in some ways, an accomplice.
4: Yep.
1: So that, it isn't the first, like, I've talked to him, and you know, I've talked to him a lot. But we'll talk about that later on. Marcellus Wiley, I will say, obviously I don't like him. Right?
4: Of course you don't.
1: But I never am glad for anything bad to happen to anybody.
4: Mm-hmm.
1: But I will say this, Trump supporters, they, one thing a Trump supporter gonna do is explain away multiple rape allegations. That's the one thing they gonna do. The one thing they're going to have to do, explain away multiple rape. They are a rapey lot. I'm not saying that they did. Well, yeah, I kind of. They have more accusations. It's so many accusations. The Catholic Church is like, wow, that's a lot of accusations.
4: It's a lot.
1: It is Mental Health Awareness Month and Women's Health Month. I think that there's something kind of weird that is the same, happening at the same time.
5: That's not weird at all to me. Yeah. I understand it.
1: Yes, me too. You can roll your eyes if you want to, Sanders. I'm just saying. I didn't make this happen. It happened. I do know a woman, as a matter of fact, who failed in mental. Remember somebody? And I,
4: don't say her name.
1: I'm not going to say her name.
4: She's already said stop.
1: Because then she'll say. But I know someone who failed at mental acuity test and then wanted to take it over. Remember that?
4: Can I do it again? I had a nap. I feel better.
5: We ain't going to say who it is.
1: We're not
5: going to
1: say it is because I do not.
5: Concert tickets, but just, you know.
1: I do not want to hear it on my social media. Happy birthday to Black China. Happy birthday to Cam Newton. Happy birthday to Kobe Bell, Jason Pitts. On the gang, happy birthday to our frat brother, Louis Farrakhan. Happy birthday to Ace Hood. Happy birthday to Holly Frazier, Dan's mom. Happy birthday to James Dolan. I don't know why I say happy. The Knicks look good, man.
5: Yeah, they look good. They do look good.
1: And they're long, too. So the Lakers are woof. Yeah. Happy birthday to Cola Ray. Happy birthday to Lana Condor, Jubilee on X-Men and Apocalypse. Happy birthday to Danielle Pinnock from Ghost and This Is Us. We got a great show lined up for you. We got 90 seconds of 90s hits with DJ Lucci. I would have a little note from the GED section, put the jazz report on the D.L. Hughley Show. Right now, here's Donald Jones. It's the D.L. Hughley Show.

That was Donnell Jones. You know what's up? 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
1: Old people bedroom be just had that.
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1: you know.
2: Yeah. 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
1: Friends, they support your interests. 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
2: About that question, I have two friends, and I'm trying not to hate them. And these dudes that I love, it's impossible to be friends with Black Trump supporters.
3: Yes, this is Eva, and that's a hard no. Next question.
0: Ooh, you got something to say. And don't worry, you won't lose your job.
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5: If you still support him, you are an idiot.

on this side of the ledger didn't like the success that black people made. They didn't like the black girl magic. They particularly didn't like that we had a black president. And all of this is to roll back those things. One of the first things he did immediately was to fire several prominent black people in government. To the extent that he could do it, he has done it, resulting in about 350,000 black people, black women specifically, with jobs taken away. One of the things he also did was roll back, a discriminatory practice. There was an executive order not allowing federal vendors to segregate bathrooms. He rolled that away. I remember doing a joke about that. I remember talking about that. He sent the Department of Justice, weaponized the Department of Justice to go over a state senator and to harass basically a state senator in Virginia who had been integral in the redistricting there. And now we have the gutting of the Voters' Rights Act with states immediate like the Louisianas, like Alabama's, and several other states are trying to enact it right away to give him an advantage. This was all deliberate. What I can't understand is why so many black people helped. I cannot understand it. We told you what was happening. And if you had told people then, when we were telling people then about Project 2025, oh, they were fearmongering. I remember Boyce Watkins, and they're like, oh, this has always happened. They've always done this. We haven't seen anything like this since the Woodrow Wilson era, when they used to build cages around people, black people, so they'd be separate from workers. Stephen A. Smith the other day talked about all black people should vote Republican. This is the interesting thing. 60% of black people live in the red states, in the southern governance. They live in the southern region of the United States of America. How's that working for them? It has always been their design to do what it is they're doing. What they never had was an administration that was so craven it would do it. They never had, everybody who had the specific administration to have the levers of power, a pliable Congress, a willing Supreme Court justice. None of that really is surprising. What is surprising is how many black people helped. How many said, oh, they're a fearmonger. How many said there was no difference. How many said, but this, but her skin color, but the stimulus check, but she got a white husband, but it's a woman, but anything would be better. And I ain't talking about people, on the periphery. I'm talking about people who are now being apoplectic about the loss of the Voters' Rights Act. The greatest, there was an old expression that says that the greatest trick the devil ever committed was convincing people he wasn't real. And I think a lot of these black people convinced black people they had their best interests at heart. And now look at the results. That's a little note from the GED section. It's the D.L. Hughley Show. Just a chance.

0: She's jazz. She's smart. It's the Jazzy Report on the D.L. Hughley Show.
1: 18 American passengers who had been aboard a cruise that faced a hantavirus outbreak arrived in the U.S. early this morning. 16 were taken to a quarantine unit at the University of Nebraska Medical Center in Omaha. One who tested mildly positive for the virus was in a biocontainment unit, while the other 15 were in less restrictive quarantine.
2: Yeah, Nebraska's fine.
1: Yeah.
2: Don't bring it up.
1: Well, they say two of the 18, out of two of the 18, I think one of them was sent to Emory in Atlanta.
3: And the other one had mild symptoms, right?
1: Yeah.
3: One of them had mild.
2: They say those symptoms can manifest itself in 45 days.
1: Yep.
3: You got to stay quarantined.
2: Don't worry. We got a new boat we own.
1: I
2: wouldn't worry about that. We on a new boat.
1: Anyway, research suggests that coffee may actually influence everything from brain function to digestive health, thanks to compounds like polyphenols, which, of course, you know, are plant-based antioxidants that can help protect against cellular damage. Moderate coffee consumption has even been linked to a lower risk of chronic conditions like type 2 diabetes, liver disease, and cardiovascular disease.
2: Yeah, I get it.
1: That's a good thing. Drink a cup of coffee. But, you know, be careful with it.
2: I like coffee. So this is, we saw this. This is an argument on social media. I sent it to Skip that a man was having his wife. He's basically arguing that he got something for his mother and his kids got something for her. It's his wife, not his mother.
3: So he didn't get nothing for his wife.
2: For his mother. Mm-hmm. He got something for his wife, or his mother, because that's his mother.
1: Oh,
2: but he didn't
1: get anything
2: for his wife because she's not his mother.
1: Yeah.
2: Which is a reasonable argument to me. But it's not one that I would ever argue because I wouldn't want to have the headache to go along with it.
1: Yeah.
2: I don't want to do it.
1: Yeah.
2: Because what I've noticed is women will find a way to make something work. Women will find a way to have a day mean gifts. Something's going to happen. I don't give a damn what it is. Valentine's Day, Mother's Day, you know, Christmas. You're going to give gifts.
1: Yeah.
2: It's some kind of way it's going to happen.
1: Yeah.
2: And I don't give a damn. And it's logical. It ain't called Wife's Day. It ain't called Girlfriend's Day. It's not called Significant Other's Day. It's called Mother's Day. So you should only give something to your mother.
3: Not the mother of your children?
2: Not the mother of your children. I don't think so. But I'm never going to really say that out loud because it ain't worth dying for. It's not. I was proud of him for making that argument.
3: Yeah, but...
2: I was proud of him. And I immediately sent it to Skip. I said, this would be an interesting thing. But y'all always trying to get something out of a day. Always. Even on Father's Day, some mothers will go, I'm the mother too. I'm the father. Right, Skip? Always.
3: Mm-hmm.
2: So do you think you should only get something for your mother on Mother's Day? I already know how this is going to go. I already know. I can actually hear eyes rolling now. I can hear it happen. 877-242-2426. Give us a call.
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12: If you're someone who isn't super active, just thinking about the amount of exercise you're supposed to get every week can feel daunting. 75 minutes of vigorous exercise, 150 minutes of moderate intensity exercise. It's a lot, but I have some good news for you in the form of a recent study out of Norway. Researchers found that for most sedentary people, getting just 5 more minutes of meaningful movement a day had a statistically significant impact on their expected lifespan. So did reducing the amount of time they sat every day by just 30 minutes. That's not to say that this bare minimum is what you should aspire to, but I think it's a good reminder that doing something is always better than doing nothing. The point is, just get started. Work just a little bit more movement into your daily routine, and don't even think of it as exercise. I'm Dr. Sanjay Gupta, helping you live a better life.
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0: That was Teddy Swims, Lose Control. Take a listen to this audio.
1: What? Why do you have that face?
2: What do you
1: fix your face, Akina?
2: Me fix my face?
1: You're still mad?
2: Am I seriously I'm sitting here with nothing.
1: The kids gave you something, Sakina. The kids gave you something. What do you mean? You got something for Mother's Day.
2: Where's my flowers?
1: The kids gave you flowers.
2: You went into the store and got your mom flowers and didn't get me
1: because
2: flowers.
1: She's my mom.
0: Do you think, Yeah, I think he had a reasonable argument. It's one that I would never make, but I think I couldn't dismiss it out of hand. It seemed reasonable.
3: Watching the video the whole time, I was like, dude, just settle out of court. Settle out of court. I don't care if you think you're right. Just it ain't worth the fight.
0: I just don't think it is not worth the headache.
4: I mean, I will say this. This for me, I am a firm believer.
0: Please tell me something.
4: Shut up. No, I'm a firm believer in I've never understood why, if it's not your mom or if it's not the mother of your children, why you would try to do something or make somebody do something. So I think that since he made her a mother, now if he made it very clear that, you know, and gave them to the kids to give to you.
0: That's exactly what happened, though.
3: I think kids don't have money.
4: Well, yeah, but I'm saying I think absolutely you should. I get it. Now, if you're married and you don't have any kids, then that's different. But I think once you're married and your wife has now become a mother, you would say happy Mother's Day to her because she is a mother. She's the mother of your children.
0: She may not be your mother,
4: but she's still... She's still a mother.
0: I get saying...
4: Thanks to you.
0: I say happy Mother's Day to you, right?
4: But you do.
0: Okay, but here's the thing. I think it should stop there. You should say happy Mother's Day, and you shouldn't have to give somebody a gift.
4: I agree. In the case, you know what? You always say happy Mother's Day to me. I never expect anything from you because I ain't your mama. Now, my son, on the other hand, he better give me a lot of gifts.
0: Right.
4: That's different.
0: But her son did give her... Her kids did get her gifts.
4: Yeah, but I think her husband should, too, because he made her a mother.
0: He did. Where they get the money from?
4: No, I just think it should be different.
0: Since you want two things of gifts,
4: they don't have to be big. But they came.
0: Even though the children got them, he did it.
4: Yeah.
0: You saw the car seats in the back. Obviously, they couldn't have got the money themselves.
4: Yeah.
0: I think it's a selfish mentality to have that everybody got to give you gifts.
4: I don't think everybody. Not everybody. Well, not everybody. Just your children and your husband. If you're married,
0: he got.
4: I think you should give a gift to the woman that you made a mother.
0: He did.
4: So you now, and when you refer to her, what do you say? She is not only my wife; she is the mother of my children.
0: It depends.
4: So happy Mother's Day to this woman that I've made a mother.
0: That's fair.
4: And I'm going to take her to a nice dinner.
0: I would never do it. I think he did make a reasonable argument. I'm not saying that I think he's right, but I would never die on that hill.
4: Yeah.
0: Give us a call. Let us know what you think. 877-242-2426. We'll get to your calls in a bit. It's the deal.
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11: What are the chances you are listening to this while drinking a nice hot cup of coffee? If so, don't let me stop you. For years, we've been reporting on the health benefits of coffee, and that's not going to stop today. A new study, this one out of Harvard School of Public Health, found that coffee and tea could help lower your risk of developing dementia. People who enjoyed 1 to 3 caffeinated cups a day saw the biggest impact. In addition to the caffeine, coffee contains hundreds of bioactive compounds that can influence inflammation, glucose metabolism, vascular function, and oxidative stress. It's also possible coffee drinkers might be doing other things that keep them healthy. Eating a more balanced diet, getting plenty of exercise, sleep, not smoking, or drinking too much alcohol. And finally, staying socially active. I'm Dr. Sanjay Gupta, helping you live a better life.
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0: It's the D.L. Hughley Show. So this is the argument that we saw on social media shortly after Mother's Day.
1: No. This is my mom. It's Mother's Day, Sakina. Mother's Day. The kids got you something.
2: Mother's Day. Am I not a mom? Did I not give you kids?
1: Yeah, so the kids got you something because you're their mom. You're not my mom. It's not Wife's Day.
0: Do you think, Skip, now, do you think he had a point? There was a valid point. We were arguing the point of it. He had a point.
3: Right? That doesn't mean you can be right and not be smart about a situation.
0: That's the point.
3: You
0: that
3: cannot, point. Hey, man, that's
0: that
3: not.
0: That is the point.
3: Ooh, no,
0: that
3: no, no. It's, no,
0: that
3: I'm
0: is
3: not.
0: The point.
3: Would never.
0: But he did get her gift because they came from his money.
3: It's like the law.
4: Hey, Skip, yeah. Did you get your wife a Mother's Day gift?
3: Hell to the yes. Yeah, and told my kids, don't worry about it. You chipped in on this.
4: There you go.
3: So
4: that's how you do it. Smart.
0: That is smart. And it's also blackmail. But I would call it. It is. You can call it what you want to.
3: You have the letter of the law and the spirit of the law.
0: And the spirit is, I don't want to have a 2-day argument about my lack of appreciation.
3: 2-day?
0: I don't want to hear that.
3: You got it all the way to past Father's Day. That's
4: I know that's
3: later.
4: Right.
0: I don't hear it. There's things you do. They should call it
4: but
0: Hush
4: you
0: Day.
4: Yeah, but you complain about on Father's Day how you don't get your just due and you're not your wife's father.
0: I don't care.
4: Right?
0: I don't care about that.
4: What?
0: I don't care about Father's Day.
4: You made a big argument every year.
3: We make an observation.
0: No, what I made is an observation and also how some women will want something even on that day. Women going to find a way to weasel to get a present.
4: You like,
0: they're gonna find
4: Father's
0: a way.
4: If you're
0: they're
4: not
0: gonna
4: a
0: find
4: father,
0: a way to get a present out of all of it. It doesn't matter what day. If there is a day where there's a fiduciary responsibility, they're going to find a way to mandate you do it. I don't care if it's
4: I wouldn't know anything
0: Easter.
4: About this.
0: I don't care if it's I don't care what it is. I don't care if it's a basket. I don't care what it's you're gonna find a way to get something.
4: Perhaps.
0: 877-242-2426. We need your thoughts right now. Here's Trey Song on the D.L. Hughley Show. I can't help

0: That was Trey Songz, Can't Help But Wait. So a man made a compelling argument.
1: It's compelling.
0: Here it is.
2: No. This is my mom. It's Mother's Day, Sakina. Mother's Day. The kids got you something.
3: Mother's Day. Am I not a mom? Did I not give you kids?
2: Yeah, so the kids got you something because you're their mom. You're not my mom. It's not Wife's Day.
0: Do you agree? Should you only get presents for your mother on Mother's Day and not your significant other, girlfriend, mother, wife, all that? Right? That's fair.
1: That's fair.
0: That's the question, right? 877-242-2426. Get your calls in a bit. Right now, his tone stiff. This is the D.L. Hughley Show.

0: That was Tone Stiff Fly. So here is the argument we were having.
1: What? Why do you have that face?
2: What do you
1: fix
2: mean?
1: Fix your face, Akina.
2: Me fix my face?
1: Seriously, still mad?
2: Am I seriously I'm sitting here with nothing.
1: The kids gave you something, Sakina. The kids gave you something. What do you mean you got something for Mother's Day?
2: Where's my flowers?
1: The kids gave you flowers.
2: You went into the store and got your mom flowers and didn't get me
1: because
2: flowers.
1: She's my mom.
0: I think he raised a legitimate point, right? If we were in the court of law, he would win. He would win.
3: I don't know if he'd win.
0: He win.
4: Depends
0: well,
4: on the
0: depending
4: judge.
0: On if they won.
3: Yeah, I was going to say, let's see.
0: It depends. It depends. Why, quiet as it's kept, if I was on the jury, Luigi was on, I'd be the one that hung it. I'm not even playing.
3: I believe you.
0: I'm not even playing. Don't put me on the jury. If you want a conviction, don't put me here. But I think that the spirit of the argument is legitimate.
3: The spirit is, yes. For sure. Yes. I understand yes. that if it is yes. not your yes. mother, you should not have to buy a gift. If it's not your, if she didn't give birth to you.
0: Right.
3: But I believe, just like Skip said, I think you can in the spirit be right, but you probably should just go on and leave us
0: yes.
3: alone.
0: Yes, and you know what they call that, right?
3: No.
0: Blackmail.
4: Yeah.
0: They call it extortion. Right.
3: You can call it whatever you want to, but... See, if you want to come home and your wife is giving birth to babies, you better have a gift.
0: They get push gifts now.
4: Oh, yeah, all that.
0: It's
4: yeah.
0: so stupid. I'm
4: Trey Talk called Tiffany yesterday to say, happy Mother's Day and all that. And she's like, oh, yes, for the one, because, you know, that's her firstborn. So she's like, for the one that made me a mother. I was like, no. I made you a mother. He's just yeah. a result of yeah, me making yeah. you a mother. Yeah.
0: And that made you a mother. See, that's what happens.
4: And then
0: they should have that day.
3: Why you buy
0: they should have that day. Oh, I think they kind of do. They it's called Father's Day, isn't
3: yes.
0: it? I think that it raises a legitimate point. If we were okay, let's say this: if we were in court, it would go to the jury. They wouldn't dismiss it. Probably. They wouldn't go, this is, they wouldn't call it frivolous.
3: They wouldn't call it frivolous.
0: No.
3: I don't know.
0: No.
3: I mean, I think it's so interesting. Fathers or men, not all for sure, because I can name one or two, are typically happy when they find out they're going to be a father, right? Because, you know, for the most part.
4: It depends. But, yeah.
3: but that's why, listen, trust me, I know this better than
0: yeah,
3: a lot.
0: Yeah.
3: But typically, the man is happy to know he is going to be a father. And typically, you know, he will shower his wife or his girl or whoever with gifts for making him a father. And that happens to be Mother's Day sometimes.
0: Yeah. I'm going to let that hang in there.
3: It should be. Oh, I don't feel stupid saying
0: no,
3: it.
0: It wasn't for you to feel stupid.
3: Yeah.
0: It was for me to not say anything.
3: I bet you bought your wife a Mother's Day gift and she's not your mama. Exactly.
0: I think that
3: that's
0: is,
3: my point. You do it to keep the peace around the house.
0: That's extortion.
3: Because
0: it's extortion.
3: She's, you made her a mother.
0: It's extortion. Okay. Yeah. All right. So, you know, it's kind of like the Strait of Hormuz. You're gonna negotiate.
3: It can be. It can be open
0: that's
3: or it can
0: exactly,
3: be closed.
0: That's exactly it. So I don't care. I just don't
4: I'm trying to keep that straight open.
0: That's
4: man.
0: All I do not want to argue about something that a deeply held principle that I believe in, but it ain't worth the fight. And I think that is where I was proud of that young man. I was like, man.
3: But it's such a frivolous argument, because yeah. why would you want to argue over that?
0: He
3: you
0: was
3: know what
0: serious,
3: I mean?
0: and he gave the
3: there
0: kids the money that they got.
3: Arguments
0: he
3: over.
0: Gave the kids the money that they got. She wanted flowers from him, too. That's stupid. She already got the flowers from him. It just
4: you should have took some of them flowers out that bouquet
3: there
4: and
3: you
4: just
3: go.
4: Put his name
3: split
4: on
3: it up. There you go.
0: All right, we're going to get to your calls in a bit. I'm sure there'll be many. We got Ashanti and Tim for your calls in 10 minutes. This is the D.L. Hughley Show.
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0: M's free mind. So do you think that you should only get your mother presents on Mother's Day, not your wife or significant other? Here's the audio right here.
1: No. This is my mom. It's Mother's Day, Sakina. Mother's Day. The kids got you something.
2: Mother's Day. Am I not a mom? Did I not give you kids?
1: Yeah, so the kids got you something because you're their mom. You're not my mom. Not supposed, it's not wife's day.
0: We're going through the phones.
3: I truly do believe that some holidays just make people selfish, you know? If my kids gave me a Mother's Day gift and they're young, I just assume that my husband took them to the store, helped them pick out the gift, and it was from him as well. I would never expect him to buy me something extra or make him

0: down in age that they cannot buy their mother a gift themselves. I don't see there anything wrong with him buying the gifts and giving them to the kids and having the kids give them to the mom. Like, that actually seems a lot more special. Like, I don't know me personally, I don't see anything wrong with what he did. And she seems like she's just being greedy and selfish for real. Like, not even appreciating that, you know, he spent the money. At least he spent the money and let the kids get the gifts. Like, I don't know. I
1: asked my wife a few years ago what she wanted for Mother's Day. And her reply was, I'm not your mother, so I don't even worry about my wife. I just worry about my mom.
2: I think the gentleman is correct. I was married for 25 years, best man on the planet. And before he passed away, he bought his mother Mother's Day, and he would take our kids shopping to buy me Mother's Day. I would buy both my mom and his mom a Mother's Day present. But he did not buy for me, because I was not his mother. I'm his wife, I'm his lover, and I'm his best friend.
3: All right, we got more of your calls coming up right after St. Harrison. It's the D.O. Hughley Show.

0: That was St. Harrison bad, so there was this argument on social media.
1: What? Why do you have that face?
2: What do you
1: fix
2: mean?
1: Fix your
2: what?
1: Face, Akina.
2: Me fix my face?
1: You seriously still mad?
2: Am I seriously still? I'm sitting here with nothing.
1: The kids gave you something, Sakina. The kids gave you something. What do you mean you got something for Mother's Day?
2: Where's my flowers?
1: The kids gave you flowers.
2: You went into the store and got your mom flowers and didn't get me
1: because
2: flowers.
1: She's my mom. No. This is my mom. It's Mother's Day, Sakina. Mother's Day. The kids got you something.
2: Mother's Day. Am I not a mom? Did I not give you kids?
1: Yeah, so the kids got you something because you're their mom. You're not my mom. It's not Wife's Day.
0: Do you agree you should only get your mother presents, not your wife, girlfriend, significant other? Right, we're going to the phones.
3: I think DL is dead ass wrong because, first of all, if children are minors, shouldn't a father buy the gifts for the children? DL is dead ass wrong and not even a funny comedian.
4: My sister asked me the other day, did I buy my ex-wife anything for Mother's Day? I said, she ain't my mama. And I believe that if she's not your mama, then you don't need to buy her anything.
5: I was married for 31 years. My husband and I agreed the same way. He bought me for my daughter when she was of age. And on Father's Day, I bought for him. But other than that, he was not my father, and I was not his mother. So I feel...

0: not your mother. So I don't think you should ask your husband or anybody to buy you a gift for Mother's Day if it's not your mother.
1: Man, if I was that dude, that's an argument. You know, you got to pick your battles. You got to pick and choose your battle. That's a battle that he picked that he didn't even have to fight, because he's never going to win that argument. I mean, I agree with Jazz. She is the mother of his kids. So you have to recognize that. I know she's not your mother. That's the technology of the whole situation. But she's the mother of your kids. And right now, that argument that you're trying to have with her and try to explain that she's not your mother, she understands that. But that's not that. This is the fact that she's the mother of your kids. And that's a waste of time. You should pick your battle on something else, but not that one, because you're never, never going to win that one, my brother. So I don't get him at all, period.
2: This is interesting. I had this conversation just yesterday with my daughter, and I agree wholeheartedly with what D.L. Hughley and the station, this comment and conversation is about. I was just telling my daughter that there is a beginning of mothers being represented on Mother's Day. It is not about the woman in the man's life. It is not about that girlfriend that may have his children. It is not about a mother giving her daughter or a father giving their daughter. It is about the man giving to his birth mother. It is about my children giving to me. It is not about me giving to my children and my children's children. It is about that man being focused on his mother, the woman that gave birth to him. That is what Mother's Day is all about.
3: All right. We'll give you another reason to keep listening to the D.L. Hughley Show.
4: Yeah, we need one now.
3: That's coming up in 10 minutes. It's the D.L. Hughley Show.
5: The topics.
3: So a young woman gets, a young gay couple gets married.
5: More topics.
3: Question we're asking, ladies and gentlemen, when do you take a shower, at night or in the morning?
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8: The risk of stroke goes up for all of us as we age. But for women, the risk really amplifies after menopause. In fact, 1 in 5 women in the United States between the ages of 55 and 75 will have a stroke. But according to a new study carried out by researchers in California, adhering to the Mediterranean diet can significantly lower that risk. One expert said, "We continue to see study after study showing that a predominantly plant-based diet improves all sorts of different outcomes. Now, with this diet in particular, you've seen it lower the risk of certain types of cancer, diabetes, depression, dementia, even gum disease. Now, as a reminder, the Mediterranean diet prioritizes eating vegetables, fruits, beans, olive oil, nuts and fish, and limiting meat and dairy." I'm Dr. Sanjay Gupta, helping you live a better life.

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1: Hey, has anybody ever said to you, did you hear what DL said? 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
2: And we're back.

0: That was Ice Cube. It was a good day. Well, apparently not for the dude we were just talking about on the question of the day. Here's another reason to keep listening to the D.L. Hughley Show. Did you hear Stephen A. Smith? It's counterproductive just calling him, comic. He is a comic. He is. We're keeping it historically relevant. Like, he doesn't need you to erase history. He's doing a good enough job by himself.
1: Oh, boy.
0: I ain't gonna take advice for somebody whose head is so long. Dad's got to fall out with a parachute. I'm not doing it. You know, because the thing that this administration does is they do a lot of punitive things to make it hard on people. Like when they wanted people to miss. Remember, he sued so that the government didn't have to pay the SNAP benefits, so people would actually be hungry during Thanksgiving. And they hadn't been and white people was there hadn't been that many hungry white people in November since the first Thanksgiving. Yeah, it's been an interesting week. Like Cash Patel,
2: crazy Cash Patel, the USA hockey peep.
0: First off, I don't think it's so appropriate for the director of the FBI to be drinking like that, like a frat boy.
2: Yep.
0: But I also don't think if you're a cross-eyed FBI director, you shouldn't be doing anything to skewer your vision at all. Lady Justice is already blind. We need at least the FBI director to see straight. You know, Deion Cole, Mike Epps said something that was...
2: He admitted that. He was just I was just telling a joke.
0: But Deion, funny, no, yeah, I did Deion's podcast, funny, no, yeah.
2: Why do y'all sit so far across from on the sofa?
0: I don't know.
3: Two grown-ass men, what they supposed to be?
2: Just like
3: a love
2: weird.
3: Seat or something?
0: But it does. It is far. No, even when you do it, it's far.
2: It's far, yeah. It looks weird.
0: Yeah, it does. I don't know if it looks weird.
2: Yeah, it does.
0: Weird.
2: I'm telling you. Okay.
0: Jasmine Sanders is going to be talking all that jazz with financial advisor Blake Walker Esquire. That's coming up in 15 minutes. It's the D.L. Hughley Show.
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14: A better life with Dr. Sanjay Gupta.
15: You ever wonder why the same cold virus makes some people so sick and others not sick at all? Well, according to an interesting new study out of Yale School of Medicine, one key factor is how quickly the cells in their noses, called nasal cells, respond to the virus and contain it. It's called the interferon response, and it can vary for different people. Now, when that response gets inhibited, it can trigger a different reaction, which leads to excessive mucus production and inflammation. In other words, a cold that is a lot more miserable. Of course, there are other factors at play: your genetics, any underlying conditions, immunity from vaccinations or previous infections. If you are trying really hard not to get sick, high quality masks, they can be very effective. Also, good old-fashioned hand washing. And remember not to touch your face. I'm Dr. Sanjay Gupta, helping you live a better life.

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0: It is the D.L. Hughley Show, your 2026 edition. In case you are going to be in Chicago, Illinois, I'll be in Schaumburg at the Chicago Improv in Schaumburg. So come check me out if you take a notion. I love that city. One of my very favorite cities. Very famous.
1: What do you love about it the most?
0: I love the people. I love. I could actually live in Chicago if it didn't have winter. It's like it's one of the dopest cities. One of my top.
1: It reminds me a lot of New York, quite a bit.
0: Yeah.
1: Besides the super cold temperatures, not that New York's not.
0: And a lot of dope ass black people. A lot. Great restaurants.
1: Yeah.
0: Great food. It rivals any country, any city in the country for food. Anyone.
1: Yeah, I would say that.
0: You can pick anyone, and like I always go to this place called Le Colonial. Which is a Vietnamese French restaurant.
1: Le Colonias?
0: La Colonia. Whatever it is, I know how to say it. I know how to get there. I know how to do it. Like, I love the place I stay when I go to Chicago. I stay at the same place. I know the same people. I have the same thing.
1: That sounds so exciting.
0: It is. The greatest bartender ever.
1: Yeah.
0: Almost everywhere I go, they know what to do.
1: Yeah.
0: Almost everywhere I go.
1: Yeah. Pour you a drink.
0: I sit at the same place every time. Like when we leave here, we go to lunch. Every bartender we go to, what do they do?
1: Yeah, they know your drink.
0: They know yours too. Don't act like it's just me now.
1: No, we ain't talking about me. We're talking about you. I like a little variety, you know.
0: So I was saying this early. So Skip sent me a thing. I wasn't looking for this because I never do. But Skip sent me a thing with Marcellus Wiley. I guess there are four women that came out.
1: Yeah.
0: And the one thing a Trump supporter going to do is spend time explaining multiple rape allegations. I'm telling you.
1: Sure.
0: They should have a form letter.
1: Yeah, they should. They probably do.
0: Man, I'm just like, wow. I don't like him, but I'm not wishing bad on anybody. I don't like him.
1: Yeah.
0: But I don't want that. I certainly don't want that to happen.
1: Yeah.
0: Either for him, his kids, his wife, or anybody involved. But he is a dumbass. He is. I don't have really anything good. I'm saying Trump supporters, it is not out of the norm to hear somebody who supports Trump have multiple rape allegations. I'm not saying all of them that are like that.
1: Right.
0: But it is not an uncommon thing. They seem to be embroiled, like all of the people primarily in his periphery have some kind of, you know what I mean?
1: Yeah, oh, I do.
0: So.
1: I do. I know exactly what you're talking about.
0: Yeah.
1: I mean.
0: Tell me a Trump supporter without telling me a Trump supporter, and that is explaining multiple women saying you took something from
1: them. There's that.
0: That's it. I don't rejoice in that.
1: Yeah.
0: At all. I have anything to do with it. We're from the same neighborhood.
1: Yeah.
0: But it's par for the, it is on brand.
1: Yeah, I got you.
0: Did I do that?
1: You did great. You'll get another opportunity to do it again.
0: You'll hear it on Uncertain too. Yeah. So just get ready.
1: We're going to hear it a lot.
0: All right, Jasmine Sands is going to be talking all that jazz with financial advisor Blake Walker, Esquire. Plus, we got the Hughley House at home. Next time, we got another Short Bus Records presentation. And Sybil Wilkes will give us what you need to know. Right now, here's Usher. It's the D.L.

0: I'm really excited to talk to you because I think, you know, a lot of people have a lot of questions right now regarding finances, regarding savings and all of the things. And I'm one of those people that, you know, I'm on social media, whether it's TikTok, Instagram, and I'm constantly seeing people giving me advice about money. Now, yeah. I know you can go and get into all of the details and the lingo that we may or may not understand, but can you first, like, just right out the gate, what would be your best but most simplest advice to someone who is in a situation where they're living paycheck to paycheck? Because that's really about all of us right now.
1: I know, with everything going on with the economy, it's definitely a difficult time. I would say the best advice that I could give paycheck to paycheck is, even if you can, and this is difficult, but even if you could put aside, I don't care if it's $10, right? If it's $10 that you can put away as a savings, that can go a long ways. And I've been in the position, and I have friends and family members that have been put in the position where things are extremely tight, and though that little amount actually ended up helping them in the end, whether it's something that came up that was an emergency or a bill or something that was unexpected. So even a small amount has gone a long way, and I've been in the position where I've had to do that.
0: Yeah, so I love the fact that
1: right out the gate,
0: being so young, because I understand that you're like the youngest Black female chief legal officers at a multi-billion dollar tech company. I think a lot of times when people hear that, they become very intimidated because, you know, listen, keeping it real, everybody gets uncomfortable when you start talking about money unless you got a lot of it. And even then you're worried, is somebody trying to take my money? But a lot of us nowadays, a lot of us out here, you know, in this current administration, you know, I get a little disappointed sometimes when I'm on social media and somebody tells me, I just saw one the other day that says, if you're 50 years old or older, it's too late. Is it ever too late to begin trying to, you know, practice practical budgeting and saving something just in case?
1: Absolutely not. You can, at any age, you should be absolutely doing new financial strategies, new ways of making money, saving money, investing money. It's never too late. And I know people who have even gone into completely new careers in their 50s, in their 60s, 70s, and are now doing incredibly well. So it's never too late. I think the main thing is just always staying up to date on what any new investments are coming across. I mean, social media does have some advice that can be, that I wouldn't recommend, but you still can get some pretty good tips. You can still get some pretty good tips from there.
0: Like, no, let me tell you something. I know you're in tech, but you know as well as I do, it is thousands, if not millions of people on social media giving advice about money. And especially, you know, I did want to talk to you about this, high yield savings and CDs. I see more people talking about that, and they make it seem like it's like water, like it's so easy, it's so simple, you know what it does. But we, you know, you really don't know who to trust. What's the best advice regarding, you know, first steps in terms of finding the appropriate high yield savings and also, you know, no penalty CDs and things like that? Where should we be looking, and how much should we be putting into these accounts?
1: Yes, the two best places that I would recommend is either Goldman Sachs. You can go get a Marcus account. You can get one for a high yield savings account. You can get for $500. You can also go to Bank of America. They have their own Merrill Lynch. You can go there as well. It's similar to Goldman Sachs, a little bit different terms. But again, the main reason why you would go get a high yield savings account is if you keep it in your regular bank account, you're getting what, 0.001% on your interest. If you go to a Goldman Sachs or a Merrill Lynch, then you're getting anywhere between 3 to 5.5%.
0: Wow.
1: And that is money that you can take out at any time. A lot of people know about CDs. CDs is when you put the money in. A lot of CDs have penalties to it. So if you put the money in to a CD, let's say you do a 6-month CD, if you pull that money out early, let's say there's an emergency that you need to take care of something, you are penalized, meaning that if you bring that money out, you lose all of the interest. And so if you get a high yield savings account, or if you get a no penalty CD, then there's no penalizing you for taking the money out at any point. And you just have to keep it in there for 7 days. That's it. And it's simple. You just go to Marcus, go on Google it, go to their website, and open an account. It's as simple as it is.
0: What if someone wanted to reach out to you to talk to you about, you know, maybe a high yield savings account, or maybe they're really just getting into investment? How would they find you?
1: Yeah, Blake Mercedes on Instagram, and then on LinkedIn, I'm Blake Walker Richardson.
0: Absolutely love it. Thank you so much, Blake, for taking some time out and talk to us today. I tell you what, I will be calling you,
1: Absolutely.
0: As I'm sure a lot of other listeners will be reaching out as well.
1: Yes, and I will go through, and you'll see just how simple it is. I promise.
0: All right, Blake Mercedes.
1: All right.
0: Thank you so much. Thank you. Enjoy your day.
1: You too.
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9: You ever wonder why the same cold virus makes some people so sick and others not sick at all? Well, according to an interesting new study out of Yale School of Medicine, one key factor is how quickly the cells in their noses, called nasal cells, respond to the virus and contain it. It's called the interferon response, and it can vary for different people. Now, when that response gets inhibited, it can trigger a different reaction, which leads to excessive mucus production and inflammation. In other words, a cold that is a lot more miserable. Of course, there are other factors at play: your genetics, any underlying conditions, immunity from vaccinations or previous infections. If you are trying really hard not to get sick, high-quality masks, they can be very effective. Also, good old-fashioned hand washing. And remember not to touch your face. I'm Dr. Sanjay Gupta, helping you live a better life.
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4: Good evening. I'd like to thank everybody for coming out. Hope your flights were safe. I'm feeling real breezy, swift like the wind.

0: Do you know who RFK is? You know how it says 4 out of 5 dentists survey? He's the 5th dentist. You know how it always says, you know, 4 out of 5 doctors, he's the 5th one. He's always the one people go,
1: what?
0: He's that one.
2: The one who
0: and now he's in charge. I swear, if you listen to the Timu Kennedy, you get whatever you get. I swear to God, you get. He sounds like every gremlin I've ever heard, man. Until you clear your throat, I don't want to hear one thing you say. Kyle Hughley, a.k.a. Special Kids, the latest hype record producer. And we're going to hear his latest project on Short Bus Records coming up in about 10 minutes. 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

0: Now time for Kyle Hughley, a.k.a. Special K, to drop another joint on Short Bus Records.
1: And it's your boy, Special K, another Short Bus Records banger, baby, baby. 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The world's top condom producer plans to raise prices by 20% to 30% and possibly more due to supply chain disruptions caused by the Iran war. Here's I Can't Afford a Rubber. Oops. It's another bang on Short Bus Records, baby, baby.

0: 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I tell you that. 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
0: Yes, indeed. 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
5: This is The Daily Play with Joy Taylor. Here's what you missed from another exciting weekend of NBA action. The Knicks completed the sweep of the 76ers in Philly with a win on Friday and then a 30-point statement win to close out Game 4 on Sunday. On Saturday, the Cavs took Game 3 in Cleveland, guaranteeing that series with the Pistons will go at least 5 games. And switching over to the West, the Lakers are down 3-0 to the Thunder after leading at halftime for the second game in a row, only to lose by double digits. And finally, the Spurs and Wolves was drama on Sunday night. 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The Wolves went on to win this crucial game 114-109 over the Spurs. So this will go to a game 5 tied at 2 games apiece. 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
23: The risk of stroke goes up for all of us as we age, but for women, the risk really amplifies after menopause. In fact, one in five women in the United States between the ages of 55 and 75 will have a stroke. But according to a new study carried out by researchers in California, adhering to the Mediterranean diet can significantly lower that risk. One expert said, "We continue to see study after study showing that a predominantly plant-based diet improves all sorts of different outcomes. Now, with this diet in particular, you've seen it lower the risk of certain types of cancer, diabetes, depression, dementia, even gum disease." Now, as a reminder, the Mediterranean diet prioritizes eating vegetables, fruits, beans, olive oil, nuts and fish, and limiting meat and dairy. I'm Dr. Sanjay Gupta, helping you live a better life.
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1: Hey, everybody. This is Mike Bush from Cleveland, Ohio. I like listening to the DL Hughley Show because he's real about his commentary. He's real about what he says and what he does. He's very open. And thanks, DL, for allowing me on your show.
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0: That was T.I. Let Him Know. We got a song for When Your Mom and Daddy Were Still Together coming up next. Plus, the military man Jamal Kingsley. He returns to expose racism hidden in our everyday lives. That's up in less than 15 minutes. Now it's time for What You Need to Know with the one and only Sybil Wilkes.
1: It's Sybil Wilkes with What We Need to Know. President Trump rejected Iran's latest peace response, calling their representatives so-called and the deal totally unacceptable. Tensions remain high as mediators in Pakistan work to find common ground. In Virginia, Democrats are launching an emergency U.S. Supreme Court appeal after a state court struck down their redistricting efforts. Energy Secretary Chris Wright said the president may suspend the gas tax to fight the $4.52 a gallon national average. In Washington, D.C., Mayor Muriel Bowser celebrated graduates at Howard and UDC, while the Washington Wizards celebrated winning the number one pick in the NBA draft lottery. Also, we remember Maine's first Black legislator, Mr. Gerald Talbot, passed away at the age of 94. And health experts say you can stop at the 8,500 steps to maintain your weight loss. Turns out the 10,000 was something from, the 60s. I'm Sybil Wilkes. Be informed, be empowered.
0: Thank you so very much, Sybil. Jasmine.
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0: DL.
1: What did you set this on, hell? You gotta make her say my name one time here.
0: My name is DL.
2: Ladies and gentlemen, put your hands together for DL Hughley.
1: It is the DL Hughley Show. You're in 2026. Remember, you're gonna be in Chicago, Chi Town. I'm gonna be in Schaumburg, the Chicago Improv in Schaumburg at the mall. Nothing more exciting
3: at
1: than doing,
3: the mall.
1: Doing comedy at the mall. Just tell you, comedy
3: That's
1: at
3: hilarious.
1: The mall. It is. So I was telling you, so I had gone to an event, then yes. I went to another event, Mother's Day, then I went to see my mother, right, which wasn't, I went to see her.
3: Yikes.
1: And on the way back, Tyler, I'm like, I was going to have dinner with her, right, or dinner. So we were going to meet, have dinner. Tyler calls me, asked me how far I was out. She sounds a little panicked. I'm going, I'm, you know, a little way out. There was a lot of traffic for Mother's Day, obviously. So she said, well, I'm scared to get out of the car. This white dude called me. This white man called me a B. Called me a B. I said, what? She said, what happened? I said, you're going out and somebody tells you they're gonna get out of a parking space. So
3: yes.
1: You follow them. So Tyler falls up to the thing. A dude swoops in and tries to get the space.
3: Oh, tries to get sparkling, yeah.
1: She pulls out at an angle so only Tyler could get in. Then he walks up to her and calls her F&B, right?
3: Mm.
1: And he's staying outside the
3: wow.
1: the thing. Apparently he got a parking space close enough to her.
3: Mm.
1: Goes into the mall. She's waiting for me to come because she's scared to get out because she don't know if he's getting in. So when I come pull up, I said, I'm pulling to the parking lot right now. Where are you? And then she said, there he is right there.
3: Go
1: she
3: get him, Daddy.
1: She got out of the car, and she pointed right there. So he saw her.
3: Yeah, pointing at you.
1: Me. So I pull up behind him. He got in the car. I knock on the window, and I say, my man. He said, I'm moving. I guess he might have thought that I was waiting for the space. He said, I'm moving. I said, no. Did you call that girl right there, B? I said, that's my daughter. I said, that's my daughter. I said, and you disrespected her like that, and you would have done that to a man. You wouldn't have done that to me. And he kept talking, but he wouldn't roll the window. I said, why don't you roll the window down? Roll the window down. And then I said, you need to watch who you calling the B. I said, she's not out here by herself. I get the distinct impression a lot of white dudes do that because they think that that's a woman, a black woman,
3: yeah.
1: And she by herself, and she ain't.
3: Yeah.
1: And I'm like, and see, they lucky Kyle wasn't there because I'd have sucked him on him, too. I would
3: have. Yeah, I know.
1: I swear to God.
3: I believe you.
1: I said, have at him, son. All them lessons I paid for, let's
3: yeah,
1: see what they are.
3: Let's see what they look like.
1: I promise you.
3: No,
1: I said you got a daughter. I said you got a daughter.
3: Yep.
1: You know, and now that man has to hear some language that he used on another one. He had to explain that to her.
3: Yeah.
1: You called this girl a B for a parking space and threatened her?
3: Yeah.
1: And you stand like glowing over? No, partner. No. And he kept talking. I said, get roll the window. Then I wouldn't move from behind him. And I said, I might mess around, go to jail. This dude might call the police.
3: Yeah, it's dangerous.
1: Tyler telling on somebody like
3: that. Yeah. I'd have been all up on that car.
1: Yeah.
3: It'd have been a whole different scenario with
1: yeah.
3: me.
1: Yeah.
3: You'd have been coming because the police would have been like, do you know this chick?
1: Yeah. And I'd have been like,
3: been face down,
1: not at all.
3: Handcuffed.
1: Not at all. I don't know her at all, Your Honor. I don't have these.
3: Me and my friends, stop it.
1: Already. I already got a. Don Lemon's already a criminal.
3: I know,
1: I can't
3: that's
1: have
3: right.
1: that.
3: Can't be surrounded by
1: him. He called me, stop telling everybody a criminal. I said, I didn't do that. The indictment said that. I didn't do that.
4: Yeah, you can't get in trouble. Y'all ain't going to be. How you going to do a show and y'all can't be within 1,000 feet of each other? That
3: yeah, you can't do that.
1: No, he can't be within 1,000 feet of a church or a pen. I'm fine. All right, coming up, we got a song for when your mom and daddy were still together. We got the Militant Man Jamal Kingsley. He's going to return to expose racism hidden in our everyday lives. And a little note from the GED section. Plus, Jasmine Saturday would let us know what's trending on the D.L. Hughley Show. Right now, here's Century. It's the D.L. Hughley Show.

That was Cinchy Forever. The Militant Man Jamal Kingsley returned to expose racism hidden in our everyday lives. Rapped a song for when your mom and daddy were still together. Dennis Edwards, Don't Look Any Further on the D.L. Hughley Show.

0: That was a song when your mom and daddy were still together. Dennis Edwards, Don't Look Any Further. Now here he is, the militant man Jamal Kingsley, returned to expose racism hidden in our everyday life.
1: Hello, my brothers and sisters. This is Jamal Kingsley, the militant man, here to expose racism hidden in our everyday lives. Why is it white cake is called angel food cake, but black cake is called devil's food cake? Is white supposed to be divine and black evil? Think about it, my brother. And why is it, back in the day, a black man was hung for looking at a white woman, but today, a white woman looks at a black man because he is hung? Think about it, my brother. And why is it there are no B batteries? There are A batteries and there are C batteries. A for Anglo, and it's so good they tripled up on it. C is for Caucasian, but no B batteries. B for black. They always trying to leave blacks out. Think about it, my brother. This has been Jamal Kingsley, the militant man. And until next time, stay woke. And think about it, my brother.
0: I'm going to do my thing and give you a little note from the GED section. That's up in 15 minutes. It is the D.L. Hughley Show.
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3: 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I like everything about you guys. You guys are great.
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10: 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I'm Dr. Sanjay Gupta, helping you live a better life.
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0: 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Because a mind is a terrible thing to waste.

voting in about 350,000 black people, black women specifically, with jobs taken away. One of the things he also did was roll back, you know, a discriminatory practice. There was an executive order not allowing federal vendors to segregate bathrooms. He rolled that away. I remember doing a joke about that. I remember talking about that. He sent the Department of Justice, weaponized the Department of Justice to go over a state senator and to harass a state senator in Virginia who had been integral in the redistricting there. And now we have the gutting of the Voters' Rights Act with states immediate like the Louisiana's, like Alabama's, and several other states are trying to enact it right away to give him an advantage. This was all deliberate. What I can't understand is why so many black people helped. I cannot understand it. We told you what was happening. And if you had told people then, when we were telling people then about Project 2025, all they were fear-mongering. I remember Boyce Watkins, and they're like, oh, this has always happened. They've always done this. We haven't seen anything like this since the Woodrow Wilson era, when they used to build cages around people, black people, so they'd be separate from workers. Stephen A. Smith the other day talked about all black people should vote Republican. This is the interesting thing. 60% of black people live in the red states, in the southern governance. They live in the southern region of the United States of America. How's that working for them? It has always been their designs to do what it is they're doing. What they never had was an administration that was so craven it would do it. They never had, everybody who had the specific administration to have the levers of power, a pliable Congress, a willing Supreme Court justice. None of that really is surprising. What is surprising is how many black people helped. How many said, oh, they're fear-mongering. How many said there was no difference. How many said, but this, but her skin color, but the stimulus check, but she got a white husband, but it's a woman, but anything would be better. And I ain't talking about people, you know, on the periphery. I'm talking about people who are now being apoplectic about the loss of the Voters' Rights Act. The greatest, there was an old expression that says that the greatest trick the devil ever committed was convincing people he wasn't real. And I think a lot of these black people convinced black people they had their best interests at heart. And now look at the results. That's a little note from the GED section. It's the D.L. Hughley Show.

0: Jazz man.
1: What man?
0: Tell these good people what is trending.
1: 18 American passengers who had been aboard a cruise that faced a hantavirus outbreak arrived in the U.S. early this morning. 16 were taken to a quarantine unit at the University of Nebraska Medical Center in Omaha. One who tested mildly positive for the virus was in a biocontainment unit, while the other 15 were in less restrictive quarantine.
0: Yeah. Nebraska's fine.
1: Yeah.
0: Don't bring it up.
1: Well, they say two of the 18, out of two of the 18, I think one of them is actually was sent to Emory in Atlanta.
2: And the other one had mild symptoms, right?
1: Yeah.
2: One of them had mild.
0: They say the symptoms can manifest itself in 45 days.
1: Yep.
2: You got to stay quarantined.
0: Don't worry. We got a new boat we own.
1: I
0: wouldn't worry about that. We on a new boat.
1: Anyway, research suggests that coffee may actually influence everything from brain function to digestive health, thanks to compounds like polyphenols, which, of course, you know, are plant-based antioxidants that can help protect against cellular damage. Moderate coffee consumption has even been linked to a lower risk of chronic conditions like type 2 diabetes, liver disease, and cardiovascular disease.
0: Yeah, I get it.
1: That's a good thing. Drink a cup of coffee. But, you know, be careful with it.
0: I like coffee.
1: And that's what's trending.
0: Coming up, we're going to find out what you learned on the D.L. 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
16: The risk of stroke goes up for all of us as we age, but for women, the risk really amplifies after menopause. In fact, 1 in 5 women in the United States between the ages of 55 and 75 will have a stroke. But according to a new study carried out by researchers in California, adhering to the Mediterranean diet can significantly lower that risk. One expert said, "We continue to see study after study showing that a predominantly plant-based diet improves all sorts of different outcomes. Now, with this diet in particular, you've seen it lower the risk of certain types of cancer, diabetes, depression, dementia, even gum disease." Now, as a reminder, the Mediterranean diet prioritizes eating vegetables, fruits, beans, olive oil, nuts and fish, and limiting meat and dairy. I'm Dr. Sanjay Gupta, helping you live a better life.
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8: Wow, just watching all of this gerrymandering still going on. Mm-hmm. I'm sure you saw the footage of people in Alabama, you know, fighting and very upset regarding, you know, them trying to redistrict everything. And obviously we know what that means in terms of the black vote. You know, it happened in Memphis and now it just seems to be moving all the way around.
7: The southern region of the United States of America never stopped fighting the Civil War.
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1: Yo, I know Mother's Day is behind us, and we talked about
7: Thank God. What
1: all you got to
7: do. Thank you, Jesus.
1: Well, see, it's not quite
7: Christ.
1: Over for me. I got to keep spoiling her for Mother's Day because Trey's getting ready to graduate next weekend. So all the family's coming into town, man. We got to travel, and she's doing all the organization, all everything. And I don't want to do it.
8: That's why.
1: So I got to make sure she takes care of, you know what I mean?
7: She's supposed to do.
8: Yeah. No, that ain't
7: that's
8: it.
7: What she's supposed to do. Yeah. She's supposed to do that. All right, on the next DL Hughley Show, sometimes people get really upset with the things I say. So we're going to give them
8: an opportunity to vent with our segment called...
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7: 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Kyle, my favorite shore bus operator, pull that string. 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
7: What are the chances you are listening to this while drinking a nice hot cup of coffee? If so, don't let me stop you. For years, we've been reporting on the health benefits of coffee, and that's not going to stop today. A new study, this one out of Harvard School of Public Health, found that coffee and tea could help lower your risk of developing dementia. People who enjoyed 1 to 3 caffeinated cups a day saw the biggest impact. In addition to the caffeine, coffee contains hundreds of bioactive compounds that can influence inflammation, glucose metabolism, vascular function, and oxidative stress. It's also possible coffee drinkers might be doing other things that keep them healthy. Eating a more balanced diet, getting plenty of exercise, sleep, not smoking, or drinking too much alcohol. And finally, staying socially active. I'm Dr. Sanjay Gupta, helping you live a better life.
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Here we are decades later. 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

0: Hey, yo, it's me, D.O. Hughley, whether you're listening to the Steve Harvey Morning Show in the mornings, Drinker Ray in the midday, or me, D.O. Hughley, in the afternoons, you got the best mix of R&B.
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4: If you are the parent of an infant, it can be really hard to find baby foods that are truly healthy for your child. According to a new study out of UNC Chapel Hill, almost three-quarters of baby foods are ultra-processed and may contain additives that are linked to potential health problems later in life. The study's lead author said what shocked her was that the top ingredient in 71% of these baby foods wasn't a fruit or vegetable, it was one or more additives that babies' guts are not fully developed enough to be able to handle. Eating the right food at this stage of life is so important because this is when children begin developing dietary preferences for the rest of their lives. So take the extra time to look at the ingredient labels on the foods you are buying. You're going to want short lists and also ingredients that you recognize. I'm Dr. Sanjay Gupta, helping you live a better life.
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